Pianist Thelonious Monk and tenor saxophonist John Coltrane performing Evidence at Carnegie Hall in November 1957 with Ahmad Abdul-Malik on bass and Shadow Wilson on drums, a concert that was discovered nearly 50 years after the fact and released on Blue Note, giving us a much deeper look at the Monk Coltrane Quartet. Addiction is often the crooked twin of creation. Tenor saxophonist John Coltrane, like some other jazz musicians of the late 1940s and 1950s, was dogged for several years by a heroin habit that threatened to destroy his career even as it was beginning. Coltrane had paid dues as an R&B journeyman and worked with Dizzy Gillespie and Johnny Hodges before joining trumpeter Miles Davis's quintet in 1955, gaining the highest profile he'd ever had in the jazz world. But Davis, who heard the explosive potential in Coltrane's sound, grew exasperated with the saxophonist's drug-related problems and fired him.

rapid lines to stack up chords, critics today still write with astonishment of the rapid evolutionary change that listeners can hear in Coltrane's playing from this year. He later wrote that, "During the year of 1957, I experienced, by the grace of God, a spiritual awakening which was to lead me to a richer, fuller, more productive life. In gratitude, I humbly ask to be given the means and privilege to make others happy through music. I feel this has been granted through His grace. All praise to God." John Coltrane and Straight Street on Nightlights.

0: John Coltrane doing Like Someone in Love from a 1957 date that unintentionally turned into a saxophone trio when the pianist failed to show up, with Earl May on bass and Art Taylor on drums from the prestige album Lush Life. Before that, Coltrane's composition Straight Street, with Johnny Splon on trumpet, Sahib Shihab on baritone sax, Mal Waldron on piano, Paul Chambers on bass, and Tootie Heath on drums from the 1957 prestige album Coltrane, recordings from a period in which Coltrane successfully overcame an addiction to heroin and alcohol. In the spring of that year, he sequestered himself in his cousin Mary's house in Philadelphia and kicked his habit cold turkey. Afterwards, he threw himself entirely into music, as he told jazz fan August Bloom in a 1958 interview.
1: About that time, I made a decision, you know, like myself. That's when I stopped drinking and all this stuff. And I was able to play better right then, you know.
2: Did you used to drink heavily?
1: Yeah. So about the time that he started the group, I stopped drinking, you know. Found I could, everyone, that helped me in all kinds of ways when I stopped drinking. I could play better, sing better, everything. And his music was, that was stimulant, you know.
0: John Coltrane speaking in 1958 about his decision to abandon drugs and alcohol the year before. In addition to his first leader dates, John Coltrane appeared on a number of recordings in the signal year of 1957, either as a co-leader or a sideman, with players such as Mal Waldron, Red Garland, Johnny Griffin, Art Blakey, and Paul Quinichette. Some were loose collective all-star dates or jam sessions. Others, like hard-bop pianist Sonny Clark's Sonny's Crib, were tighter, more planned affairs. We'll hear Coltrane now with Clark doing Speak Low on Nightlights.

0: Pianist Sonny Clark doing Speak Low with John Coltrane on tenor saxophone, Donald Byrd on trumpet, Curtis Fuller on trombone, Paul Chambers on bass, and Art Taylor on drums from the 1957 Blue Note album Sonny's Crib. We'll have more music from John Coltrane's transformative year of 1957 in just a few moments. This is David Brent Johnson, and you're listening to Train 57.
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2: Well, it feels like Mother Nature did not get the memo that we are officially into fall, as temperatures are working their way up to 95 this afternoon. We'll have partly cloudy tonight and 70, mostly sunny and 95 again on Monday. But then Tuesday, Wednesday, and Thursday, we drop back down with afternoon highs in the 80s. But we also have a chance of showers and thunderstorms. We could get 2 to 3 inches of rain before it's all over. Keep it tuned to KCMP for updates.
0: We're playing the 1957 recordings of tenor saxophonist John Coltrane on this edition of Night Lights. To hear a previous program devoted to Coltrane's collaborations with pianist Red Garland, go to our website at nightlights.indiana.edu and click on the Shows tab. In 1957, John Coltrane made an album that many consider to be his first masterpiece, Blue Train. He was still under contract to Prestige, but he received a one-album release to record for Blue Note, a label respected for its well-rehearsed, carefully planned recording sessions. Coltrane filled the album with 4 of his own compositions, including this one, which represented a compositional breakthrough, Moment's Notice. As Lewis Porter notes in his biography of Coltrane, in this piece, Coltrane is preoccupied with placing changing harmonies under a repeated note in the melody. This exercise of finding different chords to harmonize the same note forces one to find some unusual chord connections, and I would suggest that sequences like this led partly to the unusual chord sequence of Giant Steps. Other writers have seen in this composition a foundation for much of Coltrane's 1960s music. John Coltrane and Moment's Notice on Night Lights.

0: John Coltrane doing his composition Moment's Notice from the 1957 Blue Note album Blue Train, with Lee Morgan on trumpet, Curtis Fuller on trombone, Kenny Drew on piano, Paul Chambers on bass, and Philly Joe Jones on drums. John Coltrane would go on to rejoin Miles Davis in January of 1958 and to revolutionize the jazz world for the next 9 years before his untimely death at the age of 40 in 1967. That groundbreaking path began in 1957, and the most significant event for John Coltrane that year, along with giving up drugs and alcohol, was the musical relationship he developed with Thelonious Monk. Monk encouraged, sometimes forced Coltrane to explore different harmonic patterns and rhythms, and helped him open up a new approach to composition and improvisation. We'll hear a November 1957 concert performance and a studio recording from that same year. Along with this, John Coltrane in 1958 speaking with August Blum about his time with Monk.
1: Well, I'd go by his house, you know, by his apartment, and get him out of bed, maybe, or something. And then he'd wake up and roll the piano and start playing, you know. He'd play anything. It might be just one of his tunes, you know. He'd start playing it, and he'd look at me, I guess. And so when he'd look at me, I'd get my horn, you know, and start trying to find what he was playing, and continue to play over and over and over and over, and I'd get this part, and then next time we'd go over it, I'd get another part, and he would stop and show me some parts that were pretty difficult, and if I had a lot of trouble, well, he'd get his portfolio out, you know, and I'd show him the music. He's got music, he's got all of them written, and I'd read it and learn it. He would rather a guy learn without reading, you know, because that way you feel it better. You feel it quicker when you memorize it, when you learn it by heart, by ear, you know. And so when I almost have the tune down, then he would leave me with it. You know, he'd leave me to practice it alone. And he'd go out somewhere, maybe go to the store, go back to bed or something. Mm-hmm. And I'd just sit there and run over to him. I had it pretty well, and I'd call him and we'd play it down together. And sometimes we'd just get one tune a day. Maybe.
2: Mm-hmm. How long did it take you before you actually felt you were ready to go down to the five spot and actually work as a regular unit, you know?
1: Well, as soon as he got the job at the five spot, we went right in, because just going over things that started earlier. We just, you know, I met him, you know, and I just started hanging around with him. You know, I went down and started going down to his house because I liked that music, you know. And we'd already recorded one song, Monk's Mood. You know.

It closed with John Coltrane and Thelonious Monk doing Twinkle Tinkle with Wilbur Ware on bass, Shadow Wilson on drums from the Complete Riverside Recordings 1957. Before that, Monk and Coltrane doing Monk's Mood with Ahmad Abdul-Malik on bass and Shadow Wilson on drums from the CD Thelonious Monk and John Coltrane at Carnegie Hall 1957. Thanks for tuning in this edition of Nightlights. 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I'm David Brent Johnson, wishing you good listening for the week ahead.

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1: Well, it feels like Mother Nature did not get the memo that we are officially into fall as temperatures are working their way up to 95 this afternoon. We'll have partly cloudy tonight and 70, mostly sunny and 95 again on Monday. But then Tuesday, Wednesday, and Thursday, we drop back down with afternoon highs in the 80s. But we also have a chance of showers and thunderstorms. We could get 2 to 3 inches of rain before it's all over. Keep it tuned to KCMP for updates.
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That's Yoko Kanno and the Seatbelts with music from Cowboy Bebop on the Retro Cocktail Hour. Cowboy Bebop is a Japanese anime show that began in the late 90s, and it's turned into a franchise of sorts, which includes a live-action series a few years ago that didn't get past the first season. This is the Retro Cocktail Hour. I'm Daryl Brogdon, and we are on the air from here at the Underground Martini Bunker. It's like a missile silo with cocktails. In this hour, there's music from Peter Gunn, plus the M-Squad Crime Jazz Quintet, bongo virtuoso Mike Pacheco, and the exotic sounds of the Gene Raines Group. There's something brand new by the Tiki Delights, plus Creepzotica channels Ema Sumac, and Mr. Bongo plays Mancini. It's always fun, till somebody gets hurt, at the Retro Cocktail Hour.

That's Henry Mancini from the original soundtrack of TV's Peter Gunn, Session at Pete's Pad, here on the Retro Cocktail Hour. The soundtrack album from Peter Gunn got 2 Grammys for Henry Mancini, 1 as Album of the Year at the 1959 Grammy Awards. Well, thanks for dropping in here at the Underground Martini Bunker. Still to come at this party, we'll hear from Jerry Southern, a fabulous singer in the 1950s, whose career was cut short because of a bad case of performance anxiety. Also, the great Machito and his Afro-Cuban orchestra with a bongo fiesta. Next, it's the M-Squad Crime Jazz Quintet, a band devoted to private eye jazz and film noir music of the 1950s and 60s. From their newest album, To Kill a Dead Man, here's the theme music for an early 50s TV show called Danger. Music for that show was composed and performed by guitarist Tony Mottola. This is Danger. Is that a warning or an invitation? On the Retro Cocktail Hour.

Speak Low, done there by the Alex Kaleo Trio. Alex was a classically trained pianist who had a fondness for jazz, and with his band he performed in nightclubs for close to 60 years. This one is from 1955, the album Live at the Embers. Before that, the awesome Jerry Southern. Jerry was born in Nebraska. Her first professional gig was playing piano at the Blackstone Hotel in Omaha. She started singing later, had some hits in the 1950s, and by 1960, Jerry had retired from performing due to severe stage fright. Later in the Retro Cocktail Hour, we're going to hear from Mike Pacheco, one of the earliest bongo players to record an album. In fact, several albums during the mid-1950s. The Retro Cocktail Hour is here every week on stations like WSLR, Sarasota, Florida, WNIN, Evansville, Indiana, and Marfa Public Radio in Marfa, Texas. 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
1: somos locos, somos que...

That's the great Machito and his Afro-Cuban orchestra, Bongo Fiesta, from around 1951. That tune was co-written by Machito and by Gil Fuller. Machito's band started in 1940, and he continued right up until his death in 1984. In fact, he died while waiting to go on at Ronnie Scott's Jazz Club in London. You've got the Retro Cocktail Hour. I'm Daryl Brogdon. Thanks so much for being here. In a bit, we'll give a listen to something new by the Tiki Delights, plus Les Baxter from the Jungle Jazz album. So now it's Mike Pacheco. He did some of the earliest bongo records, starting with Bongo Session in 1955. In those days, the bongos were mostly associated with beatniks, but these records have really stood the test of time. From a rare album called Con Sabor Latino, here's the Mike Pacheco Sextet and Cubalero.

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On the Retro Cocktail Hour, that's Les Baxter and his orchestra, Go Chango, a tune from the album Jungle Jazz, made in 1959 for Capitol Records. Before that, What a Difference a Day Made, a fabulous tune composed by the Mexican songwriter Maria Griever. The original title was Cuando Vuelva a Tu Lado, which means When I Return to Your Side. We heard it played by the Tiki Delights, and it's on their brand new album, Magic is the Moonlight. You can find this and other albums by the Tiki Delights at Bandcamp.com. Also, we heard Hot Buttered Rumba, done by Richard Maltby and his orchestra. He left college to pursue music in the 1930s, and later he did arrangements for Benny Goodman and others, and formed his own dance band in 1955. Hey, thanks for joining us here at the Underground Martini Bunker, home of the Retro Cocktail Hour. Daryl Brogdon here, and pretty soon we'll hear the exotic sounds of vibraphonist Gene Rains. Next, though, it's Creepsotica, a band in San Diego, joined here by singer Rachel Duchon, for an album devoted to songs by Ema Sumac. This is the Five Bottles Mambo.

That's Jungle Drums, played by the Gene Rains Group on the album Lotus Land in 1960. He only made four albums. One of them is a compilation of previous recordings, and that was about it. But those four albums are pretty terrific, so I invite you to check them out. Later on the Retro Cocktail Hour, we'll get all bongo-centric with a tune called Street of a Thousand Bongos by the Brian Fahey Band, plus Mr. Bongo, with music by Henry Mancini. Say there, if you have not yet checked out Retro Cocktail Radio, I sure hope you'll give it a listen. It's our 24/7 streaming channel, and it plays continuous episodes of the show from our archives. 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

That's Franco Maduro and his orchestra, Bermuda Princess, right here for you on the Retro Cocktail Hour. You'll be surprised, I'm sure, to learn that Franco Maduro was not his real name. It's really German composer Wolfgang Maeder, who, by my count, appears to have used as many as 10 phony names, including Andy Novello and Michael Markreiter. You're listening to the Retro Cocktail Hour, and we certainly appreciate it. I'm Daryl Brogdon. My email is host@retrococktail.org in case there's something you want to comment about or ask a question. Before this particular hour is up, we'll hear from Mr. Bongo and his orchestra, plus the George Shearing Quintet from Latin Escapade. Right now, though, Brian Fahey and his orchestra. He was an English composer who worked in the concert hall, on radio, and records. He wrote for films and for production libraries. Here's one by Brian Fahey called Street of a Thousand Bongos.

On the Retro Cocktail Hour, that's the George Shearing Quintet. You and the Night and the Music. It comes from the album Mood Latino, 1961. Before that, Jack Costanzo and his orchestra, Henry Mancini's Mr. Lucky Theme. This is from the album Naked City, 1961, which features Mr. Bongo playing various TV and movie themes. This is the Retro Cocktail Hour. I'm Daryl Brogdon, and the clock has spoken. The martini pitcher is empty, so I guess it's about time to close up shop until next we meet. In the meantime, you can listen on demand at mixcloud.com or retrococktail.org. 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
1: Well, it feels like Mother Nature did not get the memo that we are officially into fall, as temperatures are working their way up to 95 this afternoon. We'll have partly cloudy tonight and 70, mostly sunny at 95 again on Monday. But then Tuesday, Wednesday, and Thursday, we drop back down with afternoon highs in the 80s. But we also have a chance of showers and thunderstorms. We could get 2 to 3 inches of rain before it's all over. Keep it tuned to KCMP for updates.
2: From the concert halls to the juke joints, from churches to festivals in the fields, welcome to another episode of Beale Street Caravan, celebrating the sounds of Memphis and the Mississippi Delta for 30 years. For 3 decades, Beale Street Caravan has shared the music, culture, and stories of Memphis with listeners around the globe. 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Hi, I'm Jared J.B. Boyd, and this week we have highlights from the 2024 and 2025 Concert to Protect Our Aquifer, live here in Memphis, Tennessee. It's coming up on Beale Street Caravan. Hey, T.O.
3: Hey, J.B. You know, after 30 years of producing Beale Street Caravan, we've learned that every great Memphis story begins with a sense of place.
2: No doubt about it. People travel here from around the world for the blues, soul, rock and roll, barbecue, and the energy that makes Memphis unlike anywhere else on the planet.
3: Yep, but beneath every club, every neighborhood, every recording studio, and every stage sits something most people never think about.
2: You're right, T.O. That's the Memphis Sand Aquifer. It's out of sight, but it's been providing exceptionally clean drinking water to Memphis for generations now.
3: Right. It's one of those things that many of us simply grow up taking for granted. But over the last several years, more and more people have become interested in learning about it as Memphis continues to grow and evolve.
2: Yeah, that's one of the reasons why the annual Concert to Protect Our Aquifer has become such a special and meaningful event. It brings together music lovers, community leaders, volunteers, and nationally recognized artists for an impactful evening that's altogether uniquely Memphis.
3: True that. Since 2019, Beale Street Caravan has been there to help capture those performances. This episode brings together some of our favorite moments from the last two concerts, featuring artists from across the musical spectrum who donated their time and talent for a memorable evening in Midtown Memphis at First Congregational Church.
2: Whether your favorite music is the blues, Americana, folk, roots, or classic Memphis soul, there's something for everyone in today's show. So let's head on over to First Congo Church and listen in. Here's our first performance from the Concert to Protect Our Aquifer, live on Beale Street Caravan.
4: Such an illustrious lineup of artists we get to share the space with. This is beautiful. And a huge thank you to each and every one of y'all who came out and supported this incredible cause.

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She wants to tell me where to go, tell me what to do, tell me what to eat and how loud I can shoot. She even wants to tell me what thoughts I should think. 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

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You know some fellas, sometimes we go win some money, have some money. We don't want our ladies to know what we got. So I won some money. I hit it right here. When I left home, I had about $8 or $10. I hit it right here. That's what I was gonna share with her when I got home. So I called up about 3:30. She said, "Where are you?" I lied like a politician. I said, "At work." I wasn't at work, but I had won this money. I said, "I'll be home in a few minutes. I've been working all year. It's time to get a break. 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
1: Bobby Russell.
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5: Well, it feels like Mother Nature did not get the memo that we are officially into fall, as temperatures are working their way up to 95 this afternoon. We'll have partly cloudy tonight and 70, mostly sunny at 95 again on Monday. But then Tuesday, Wednesday, and Thursday, we drop back down with afternoon highs in the 80s. But we also have a chance of showers and thunderstorms. We could get 2 to 3 inches of rain before it's all over. Keep it tuned to KCMP for updates.
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0: David Davis.
1: Hey, everybody. I'm Shamika Copeland. I've been here before. This is, I'm a repeat offender, okay? So I've been here. I want to do this song. It's called Tough Mother. Is that all right? 126 and St. Nick.

0: Thank you. You guys don't have to be afraid of me. I'm not that tough, really.
1: Tough mother.

Is it because I sing the blues? Or is it because I'm black?

Today's concert reminds us that music also has the power to bring people together around an important cause. Here's more music from the concert to protect our aquifer, live on Bill Street Caravan.

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0: 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Crivens.
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4: Well, it feels like Mother Nature did not get the memo that we are officially into fall, as temperatures are working their way up to 95 this afternoon. We'll have partly cloudy tonight and 70, mostly sunny at 95 again on Monday. But then Tuesday, Wednesday, and Thursday, we drop back down with afternoon highs in the 80s. But we also have a chance of showers and thunderstorms. We could get 2 to 3 inches of rain before it's all over. Keep it tuned to KCMP for updates.
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I want you to give me two more, Mr. Waiter, because you know I got a whole lot on my mind.

0: Well, it feels like Mother Nature did not get the memo that we are officially into fall as temperatures are working their way up to 95 this afternoon. We'll have partly cloudy tonight and 70, mostly sunny at 95 again on Monday. But then Tuesday, Wednesday, and Thursday, we drop back down with afternoon highs in the 80s. But we also have a chance of showers and thunderstorms. We could get 2 to 3 inches of rain before it's all over. Keep it tuned to KCMP for updates.
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1: Well, it feels like Mother Nature did not get the memo that we are officially into fall as temperatures are working their way up to 95 this afternoon. We'll have partly cloudy tonight and 70, mostly sunny and 95 again on Monday. But then Tuesday, Wednesday, and Thursday, we drop back down with afternoon highs in the 80s. But we also have a chance of showers and thunderstorms. We could get 2 to 3 inches of rain before it's all over. Keep it tuned to KCMP for updates.
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0: Well, it feels like Mother Nature did not get the memo that we are officially into fall, as temperatures are working their way up to 95 this afternoon. We'll have partly cloudy tonight and 70, mostly sunny at 95 again on Monday. But then Tuesday, Wednesday, and Thursday, we drop back down with afternoon highs in the 80s. But we also have a chance of showers and thunderstorms. We could get 2 to 3 inches of rain before it's all over. Keep it tuned to KCMP for updates.
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1: Temperatures headed down to around 70 for sunrise temperature, but up to 95 with sunshine this afternoon. I thought we were in autumn, but it feels like summer. Down to 72 again tonight, then a slight chance of showers and thunderstorms move in Tuesday evening, and a good chance on Wednesday and Thursday. Could have a lot of rain in some places. Keep it tuned to KCMP. We will keep you informed as the weather changes.

talk about Michonne DiCicello all the time. Not only is she one of my favorite bassists, but she's one of my favorite songwriters, and she's just an all-around great human being. I saw a post on Facebook not too long ago about her kind words to Brian Eno, recounting a memory that she had with him and the thankfulness that she had for being included on Eno's list of favorite musicians as well. And again, I was really worried, but anyway, you'll have to go check out the post. My comment got a few likes, as I wasn't the only one who thought that that post was going in a different direction, but I was pleasantly surprised, and here I am talking about her again. I actually wanted to talk a little bit about Cat Power, aka Charlene Marie Chen Marshall, who's been at it a long time as well and is the perfect collaborator on that track, Don't You Want Me, found on Synonym. And in Cat Power news, she's also celebrating the 20th anniversary of her acclaimed 2006 release, The Greatest. So some pretty cool stuff happening there. And again, a fantastic way to get into our time together on the mainstream. I'm Brett Mabee, coming to you right now from the Ohio. That's the Allegheny Territory of the Seneca Nation. And as I do 7 days a week, 3 hours a day, I'm bringing you some of the best new music around. Like I frequently do, I try to get at least 2 new tunes into the rotation every hour. But over the next couple of weeks, I'm actually going to be getting a whole lot more. And because as I've been talking here recently, of course, I'm just getting back from vacation. It's the first family vacation in 5 years. I visited family overseas and it was fantastic. But I've also missed out on so much that's been coming out during that time as well. So be ready for a great music dump in addition to all of the great music you already hear here on the mainstream. All right, with that out of the way and looking ahead, we'll be enjoying British singer-songwriter Lily Allen. Also, some Molly Birch, an early addition into the rotation. Later on, the latest from Summer of 69 singer-songwriter Brian Adams. More immediately is Cherokee troubadour Ken Pomeroy, who's having a breakout 2026. And this one from Killers singer-songwriter Brandon Flowers, who's showing a completely different side to his musical chops. Enjoy the country-tinged Paradise, and let me know what you think about it. I'll be back momentarily on the mainstream.

coming to you from the Allegheny Territory of the Seneca Nation. I'm Justin Woodmansey from the band Elemantra, and you are listening to Native Voice One.

Whiskey Myers and Midnight Woman, a great summer release in 2025 and a staple in the rotation. We also heard Ken Pomeroy's Late for the Sky, found on her Tonight News EP. The latest from her that we've gotten into the mix. And of course, once again, it was the Las Vegas-based Brandon Flowers with a track that is an upbeat country tune that was inspired by his extended family who work in the Las Vegas casino ecosystem. That was another side of Flowers with Paradise. If you're just now getting here, you're listening to The Mainstream once again, and of course I'm Brett Mabee, and if you can absolutely stick around, feel free to do just that. There's plenty more where that came from, and a wider range of music as well. But as always, you might just be in and out on your commute to work or coming back from work, so you're always welcome to check things out digitally with the archive at mainstreamradio.net. 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Candace Hoyes is coming up before too long. And in this block, Molly Birch, Lily Allen, but not before this one from Venturing, the rock-oriented alias of Jane Remover. Turn it up and get your groove on with Songs About Leaving, found on the Nowhere EP, the latest, and which came out July 31st. 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

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Well, if that's what you need to do, then... I guess... Well, how will it work? Really sad, but...

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1: Temperatures headed down to around 70 for sunrise temperature, but up to 95 with sunshine this afternoon. I thought we were in autumn, but it feels like summer. Down to 72 again tonight, then a slight chance of showers and thunderstorms move in Tuesday evening, and a good chance on Wednesday and Thursday. Could have a lot of rain in some places. Keep it tuned to KCMP. We will keep you informed as the weather changes.
2: 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If you're just now getting here, you're listening to the mainstream. We have about 30 minutes left, you know, give or take. And you're always welcome to follow along with me as I do broadcast 7 days a week, 3 hours a day. 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But if you're just not getting enough on your favorite local station, you can always very kindly and politely, and not too often, she'll get the message, just send her an email at nola@nv1.org. Not only can she give you more details as to how to carry the mainstream, but she can also tell you about the many other reasons and great offerings that can be had at Native Voice One as well. I hope that the mainstream with Brett maybe is just a gateway drug. So go check things out there. And, well, anyway, we're going to get back into the tunes with V&E and Rosa Lynn. And this one from Alani, whose 2026 has been defined as another new collaboration with Black Pumas composer and producer Adrian Young. So be on the lookout for their Proud of Me. And right now, we're going to rewind just a little bit to her Sunshine Music. Turn it up with This Is Why, and I'll be back with you before you know it on the mainstream.

Vampire Doo Wop's take on the Beastie Boys Girls on the mainstream. Before that was V&E and Rosalyn, Candace Hoys, and Alani, who, again, be on the lookout for a new release with Black Puma singer-songwriter Adrian Young. I guess this has been nearly a decade in the making, so, again, you don't want to miss out, right? And that's another reason why you got to keep it tuned into the mainstream. Anyway, join me again sooner than later. I got to step out right now. 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And if you're a singer-songwriter, I like to get that reminder out at least once an hour, and I hope it doesn't drive you nuts, because music is really the reason we're all here in the first place, and it's impossible for me to keep up. That's why I need you to let me know of some of the great new tunes that are available in your local region as well. I want this to be that kind of a show. And if you're a singer-songwriter, well, even better, get your tracks in for consideration. I've had so many here recently that one of these weeks it's just going to be all submissions all week long. So really cool stuff happening, and thank you so much. I give you the utmost thanks and welcome you back anytime. Current Joy's an Odd Body coming up before too long. And right now, it's a track from the one and only Bryan Adams. And you might recall that a long time ago, Canada had the Marathon of Hope runner, whose cross-country journey for cancer research still defines national unity in Canada. Well, anyway, Bryan Adams wrote a song about him, performed it live for the first time on August 31st in Hamilton, Ontario, where 18,000 people chanted, "Terry, Terry," and gave him a minute-long standing ovation. This is a part of the upcoming documentary Run Terry Run, so without further ado, and with full context, let's proceed with this newest addition into the rotation. It's the Ballad of Terry Funk, one of my favorite shows. Enjoy.

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1: Temperatures headed down to around 70 for sunrise temperature, but up to 95 with sunshine this afternoon. I thought we were in autumn, but it feels like summer. Down to 72 again tonight, then a slight chance of showers and thunderstorms move in Tuesday evening, and a good chance on Wednesday and Thursday. Could have a lot of rain in some places. Keep it tuned to KCNP. We will keep you informed as the weather changes.

Jimmy and J.D. Beck released their sophomore album, Who Asked, on July 31st, and there's a whole lot going on in those arrangements. In fact, they've even described their sound as chamber pop with 50 times more notes. I don't actually know if that's attributed to them or not, but, well, it's true nonetheless. That's their most excellent concertino for piano, drums, and orchestra. Getting us into this hour on the mainstream. Nyawa skenaka gwego gaut na wandi and dwasa wa ongwenyo angi. Aga jengwa gaut ni goyo tio enza gwego haitkwa aga jengwa esetenet kedo nangawa nisa date. Not only do I hope there are good minds everywhere today, I hope you're having fun, and I hope you're here to enjoy some of the best new music around. We'll be hearing from Greek singer Stella. Also, and in this first set, Cree Métis singer and actor Shane Ghostkeeper with the Family Band. Later on, Kingfish Ingram. Also, Uyurok as we head up to Greenland with that talented and innovative Inuit singer-songwriter and electronic artist. And right now it's the Berlin-based electronic producer Monkey Man, who began making beats at the age of 14 using the Fruity Loops software, which of course now is FL Studio. He performs globally, South Africa, New York, Thailand, Egypt. He's a hit in Jordan and Norway. And right now he's a hit on the mainstream with Hambalela featuring Vaughn Dainey from What About Love today on your new film.

Tatiana Jane's Brutal today on the mainstream. That's a phrase you hear on the res quite a bit. We also heard Ghost Keeper's Mon Kinstis, a single released not that long ago and part of a fantastic conversation that I had with an interesting singer-songwriter and actor. And again, it was Monkey Man's Hambalela featuring Vaudeney getting us into that set. If you're just now getting to the party, try and make it a little sooner, as the time already goes fast enough as is. The good news is, in this postmodern digital age, you can always get caught back up at mainstreamradio.net. And if you want to take your indigenous music experience another step further, head on over to nv1.org, where there's a lot of great things happening, not just music shows, but current events, some of which you can even call in and discuss live on the air. Hint, hint. Native America calling, and there are contemporary cultural pieces that showcase a diverse range of arts and artists all throughout Turtle Island. There's a lot of really cool things happening, and I talk way too much about nv1.org. So before we do part ways, also Holy Wave, Corey King, and this one from The Strokes, who are having a return to success with their latest album, What About Love? I don't think success ever lost them, as it were, but they're back on top. They're in the midst of a massive global tour, and they will forever be associated with the end of the Colbert Show as well. And every time I think about Fell Out of Love, I start crying. Every time I think about falling out of love, I cry just a little bit, and that's why this isn't the tune we're about to hear. Turn it up with Going Shopping, and I'll be back with you in the second half on the mainstream.

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1: Temperatures headed down to around 70 for sunrise temperature, but up to 95 with sunshine this afternoon. I thought we were in autumn, but it feels like summer. Down to 72 again tonight, then a slight chance of showers and thunderstorms move in Tuesday evening, and a good chance on Wednesday and Thursday. Could have a lot of rain in some places. Keep it tuned to KCMP. We will keep you informed as the weather changes.
2: 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I'm Brett Mabee, and before going any further, a shout out to friends who are dialed into KOHN 90.7 FM in and around San Luis, Arizona. You know, there's no rhyme or reason to the stations that I choose to highlight, and while I do try to include all of the 100-plus AM-FM signals across the country and beyond, I try to mix it up, but I don't know how good I actually do with that, so bear with me. I'm not trying to leave anybody out, just know this, that if you're tuned in right now, I can't thank you enough, and you're always welcome to check your local listings for the many times and ways that you can join me on your favorite local airwaves. 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I'll be back with you one last time. In the meantime, one from Holy Wave and this one from Uyarok. We're heading up to Greenland with Akalu Berthelsen, the talented and innovative electronic composer, producer, and DJ who is always known for blending Arctic indigenous identity with experimental hip-hop and electronic music. So enjoy this Inuit futurism with Flag.

Twins, Keep Your Company, from Fate Euphoric, today on the Mainstream. We also heard Holy Waves' Dewey's Dirge and Uyarok's Flags, found on his groundbreaking 2023 Survival Guide to the High North. And that just about does it for me. I'm getting a little hangry, so I got to step out of the studio. And you're always welcome back. Check those listings. And if you just can't wait or want to drop me a line, head on over to mainstreamradio.net. You can always give me a call as well at 1-888-362-9970. Press 1 for the Mainstream, 2 for Gyno. And for more information about the Full Moon Radio itself, press option 3. In this final block, we're going to blues things up just a little bit with Kingfish Ingram. Also one from Vintage Trouble. But right now, it's Crystal Shawanda and her newest single. It's also a sneak peek of her latest album, Homesick Indian Blues. I'll be featuring more from this album in the near future. Right now, turn it up with her newest single and join me again sooner than later. Be good to yourself and each other, and be good or be good at it. You're listening to the Mainstream.

now. It's Mickey Free here, a Native Voice One threat, maybe. If you want to get it done, baby, listen to Native Voice One. I'll see you soon out there on the road. Bye-bye now.

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1: Temperatures headed down to around 70 for sunrise temperature, but up to 95 with sunshine this afternoon. I thought we were in autumn, but it feels like summer. Down to 72 again tonight, then a slight chance of showers and thunderstorms move in Tuesday evening, and a good chance on Wednesday and Thursday. Could have a lot of rain in some places. Keep it tuned to KCNP. We will keep you informed as the weather changes.

Rochester-based Danielle Ponder's newest single is a love letter to her 17-year-old self. That's Sun and Moon, a great track to get us into our time together right here on the mainstream. I'm Brett Mabee, y'all always Scano, and if you're just now tuning in for the first time, pull up a chair. We're going to have a lot of fun listening to some of the best new music being released by artists all across the globe, while, of course, shining that spotlight on the hardworking indigenous artists of Turtle Island. We'll be hearing from Seminole rockers, the Osceola Brothers. Later on is Ace and Abby, the two-time Juno Award winner at the 2026 event. And we'll also be getting in a new tune from Weezer. Bleachers are coming up in this block, as is one from Métis soul singer David Morin. But right now, we are rewinding just a few years. Now, like I say often, I always try to keep a finger on the pulse of what's happening out in the music world. And I'm pretty embarrassed that Mohawk Turtle Clan singer-songwriter Layla Stott's White Pine is just now making it onto my radar. As a matter of fact, this song for the Land Defenders was released about 3 years ago now. So, correcting a much-needed oversight, without further ado, turn it up and sing along with White Pine, a tree that holds special significance to Haudenosaunee people, as it is the unifying tree found in the message of peace. Enjoy this track, let me know what you think about it, and I'll be back with you momentarily. Datke ai hachikus ne hone, mainstream.

0: That powerful song into the mix. If you're just now joining, don't forget that I'm always looking for great new music, and the easiest way to ensure that there's a possibility of getting your songs into the rotation, feel free to send them to me directly at brett@mainstreamradio.net. Now, with that being said, it is important to keep in mind that it is virtually impossible for me to keep up on my own with all the great music that's out there. That's why I'm enlisting your help. And let's face it, it draws us all a little bit closer together as well. So get those tunes into me either through the email or the P.O. box, the details of which can be found again on the full website at mainstreamradio.net. Before we part ways, I'll have some details about some of the cool stuff happening with Native Voice One. But in addition, Allison Russell, Pearl and the Oysters. We're going to wind down this set with the Osceola Brothers, but more immediately, it's this one from Cautious Clay, who just put out his The Hours High Noon. It came out on Concord Records, and I do believe this is the second go-around for this track in the rotation. Turn it up with Trail Mix 3 p.m., and I'll be back with you in the second half right here on the mainstream.
1: You feel it?

Bleachers and Tiny Moves, right here on the mainstream. We also heard David Morin's Satellite, found on his Every Color release, and again, correcting a much-needed oversight, but to give myself a little bit of grace, I suppose, the show was still very brand new when Layla Stott's White Pine single was released, so I gotta cut myself at least a little bit of slack, but I am glad to finally get

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1: Temperatures headed down to around 70 for sunrise temperature, but up to 95 with sunshine this afternoon. I thought we were in autumn, but it feels like summer. Down to 72 again tonight, then a slight chance of showers and thunderstorms move in Tuesday evening, and a good chance on Wednesday and Thursday. Could have a lot of rain in some places. Keep it tuned to KCMP. We will keep you informed as the weather changes.
2: I hope you're ready to commence the listening during this hour's broadcast of the mainstream. And as always, a shout out to just a few friends of the show. Dialed in the KVRF 89.5 FM in and around Sutton, Alaska. 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Cedric Burnside coming up before this block is through. Later on, I still have a new one for the library, and our first one for this second half comes to us from one of the most fascinating artists on the scene right now, and I'm particularly tickled that she continues to deepen her collaborations with Turtle Island artists as well. That's right, you might recall that earlier this year, Allison Russell and Julian Taylor did some incredible work together, and now I've also seen that she's kind of taken Logan Stotts, the talented Mohawk singer, under her wing, and they've been collaborating on some really cool things as well. Allison Russell is a constant collaborator, bringing up a lot of voices, including Cassius Culpepper. Right now, it's their Searchlight from In the Hour of Chaos on the mainstream. Sing along and have some fun, or at the very least, just give a good ear.

Cedric Burnside's Hill Country Love, right here on the mainstream. Earlier in the set was Ace and Abby's Somebody Else, Tyler Childers' Oneida, and we also got our groove on with Cassius Culpepper and Allison Russell from a track on In the Hour of Chaos that was Searchlight getting us into the half. Make It Back Sooner Than Later, and that's an order, or an invitation, rather. It's a long-standing one, and I always cherish this time together, so check those local listings, because when radio is good, it's good. And I'd like to think that we have some fun shaking things up on one of the possible reimaginings of what a mainstream music scene can look and sound like. Something that cracks me up in this contemporary society is that we can sit around and complain all day long, but very few people ever attempt to do anything about it. Well, that's what we're going to do. I'd rather do that than just sit around and talk about how corporate music is these days, because there's a lot of cool stuff happening, and it's with great honor that I get to do my small part in introducing you to some fantastic new music. And remember, people who do introduce new music to you are important, so keep on keeping on, and join me again here soon on the mainstream. We'll be hearing from Mohawk electronic artist Shub and DJ Paul and Nova RX, all together in one banging track, but more immediately it's Mega, but not before this newest one from Weezer. It's a part of their brand new record, Weezer, the Gold Album, their 20th studio release. It came out August 21st, and this track, Say Yes, is built around Cuomo's signature earnest but quirky optimism, which I guess we can deal with right now. Anyway, for your consideration and approval, turn it up and sing along, and join me again here very soon. You're listening to the mainstream. Every-

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1: Temperatures headed down to around 70 for sunrise temperature, but up to 95 with sunshine this afternoon. I thought we were in autumn, but it feels like summer. Down to 72 again tonight, then a slight chance of showers and thunderstorms move in Tuesday evening, and a good chance on Wednesday and Thursday. Could have a lot of rain in some places. Keep it tuned to KCNP. We will keep you informed as the weather changes.

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serving the southern Oklahoma communities of Davis, Tishomingo, Healdton, and Marietta. 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

Temperatures headed down to around 70 for sunrise temperature, but up to 95 with sunshine this afternoon. I thought we were in autumn, but it feels like summer. Down to 72 again tonight, then a slight chance of showers and thunderstorms move in Tuesday evening, and a good chance on Wednesday and Thursday. Could have a lot of rain in some places. Keep it tuned to KCMP. We will keep you informed as the weather changes.

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1: Temperatures headed down to around 70 for sunrise temperature, but up to 95 with sunshine this afternoon. I thought we were in autumn, but it feels like summer. Down to 72 again tonight, then a slight chance of showers and thunderstorms move in Tuesday evening, and a good chance on Wednesday and Thursday. Could have a lot of rain in some places. Keep it tuned to KCNP. We will keep you informed as the weather changes.

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Temperatures headed down to around 70 for sunrise temperature, but up to 95 with sunshine this afternoon. I thought we were in autumn, but it feels like summer. Down to 72 again tonight, then a slight chance of showers and thunderstorms move in Tuesday evening, and a good chance on Wednesday and Thursday. Could have a lot of rain in some places. Keep it tuned to KCMP. We will keep you informed as the weather changes.

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1: Temperatures headed down to around 70 for sunrise temperature, but up to 95 with sunshine this afternoon. I thought we were in autumn, but it feels like summer. Down to 72 again tonight, then a slight chance of showers and thunderstorms move in Tuesday evening, and a good chance on Wednesday and Thursday. Could have a lot of rain in some places. Keep it tuned to KCNP. 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

Temperatures headed down to around 70 for sunrise temperature, but up to 95 with sunshine this afternoon. I thought we were in autumn, but it feels like summer. Down to 72 again tonight, then a slight chance of showers and thunderstorms move in Tuesday evening, and a good chance on Wednesday and Thursday. Could have a lot of rain in some places. Keep it tuned to KCMP. We will keep you informed as the weather changes.

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1: Temperatures headed down to around 70 for sunrise temperature, but up to 95 with sunshine this afternoon. I thought we were in autumn, but it feels like summer. Down to 72 again tonight, then a slight chance of showers and thunderstorms move in Tuesday evening, and a good chance on Wednesday and Thursday. Could have a lot of rain in some places. Keep it tuned to KCMP. We will keep you informed as the weather changes.

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Temperatures headed down to around 70 for sunrise temperature, but up to 95 with sunshine this afternoon. I thought we were in autumn, but it feels like summer. Down to 72 again tonight, then a slight chance of showers and thunderstorms move in Tuesday evening, and a good chance on Wednesday and Thursday. Could have a lot of rain in some places. Keep it tuned to KCMP. We will keep you informed as the weather changes.

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Josh Turner on Chickasaw Community Radio at 6:57. Hey, hey, it's Monday morning. Ugh. I know. You did not need to hear that, but I'm sure you're doing it in stereo wherever you are. It's Monday. We're getting through it as best we can, and so far so good with plenty of your favorite music. Just a few minutes, we'll check up on the weekend news with the AP. And we'll have just a whole lot of good stuff ahead. Man, what an exciting week, huh? Now we're really in the midst of it. Chickasaw Annual Meeting and Festival with activities every day this week. And the culmination is this Saturday with Governor Chris Anitubby's very first State of the Nation Address. History will be made. And if you can't be there in person, you can hear it on our website, kcnp.org. And get the scoop with schedules, maps, videos, live streams, and more at annualmeeting.chickasaw.net. Man, another really summery day today and tomorrow. We'll have lots of sunshine, a high this afternoon near 89, and tomorrow even warmer. But if we can just get through that, we will have cooler weather and good rain chances later in the week. Today, a 20% chance of showers, a high of 89. Tonight, mostly clear with a low of 69. And for Tuesday, sunny and 92 with gusty winds. And remember, burn bans are in place. 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
1: AP News, I'm Marcela Sanchez. The U.S. and China have released lists of products worth about $30 billion each that will see tariff cuts. The lists include more than 1,000 U.S. goods entering China, ranging from agricultural commodities and personal care products to timber and medical equipment. Coal from the U.S. is also included. For Chinese goods exported to the U.S., 77 categories were covered, including washing tableware, glass and wooden Christmas ornaments, and soccer balls. The announcement follows a meeting between Chinese President Xi Jinping and President Trump in Washington. AP correspondent Julie Walker reports on what Anthropic and OpenAI may stand to gain from calls for an AI slowdown.
2: With tech titans warning the world their AI systems could endanger humanity, the question is emerging, what do they have to gain? The answer may lie in the company's efforts to score political goals ahead of the midterm elections and the money top AI labs and their investors stand to make in much-anticipated listings on a jittery stock market. Experts, analysts, and former government evaluators tell the Associated Press Anthropic and OpenAI appear with their rhetoric to be seeking public favor and to set the terms for their own safety protocols in the unregulated market. President Trump dismissing the need for new AI regulations, calling it a hoax designed to help China. I'm Julie Walker.
1: South Korea is calling for an official apology from Ukraine after President Volodymyr Zelensky revealed what Seoul says was supposed to be a secret transfer of two North Korean prisoners of war to South Korea. Zelensky made the announcement to the UN General Assembly last week. South Korea's President Lee Jae-myung quickly accused Ukraine of violating a non-disclosure agreement about the transfer. Ukraine denied making such a deal. Global shares are trading mixed. This is AP News. Congo's Ebola outbreak has topped 8,000 confirmed cases, as officials say the disease is out of control.
3: The latest data from Congo's health ministry shows that 8,067 Ebola cases have been confirmed, with 3,901 deaths as of September 26. The fatality rate is more than 48%. Last week, the WHO said the Congo is running out of health workers to contain the disease. Health workers have complained about delayed or missing payments, triggering several strikes, despite the delicate nature of the outbreak. Some areas have shown signs of improvement, with a fall in confirmed cases, but officials say the disease is spreading further in other areas, expanding its geographical reach. I'm Charles Tiletesma.
1: 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I'm Marcela Sanchez, AP News.
4: This is Lonnie Beasley with news from Chickasaw Country. A Garvin County woman faces felony charges for allegedly practicing medicine without a license and defrauding a victim. KXI-ITV reports the woman is charged with three felony counts and one misdemeanor. Court documents allege she received nearly $15,000 from the victim between August and September while providing IV treatments, administering medication, and handling personal care tasks under false pretenses of being a licensed nurse practitioner. Her bond is set at $7,500. The Southern Oklahoma Development
5: Now the forecast for Chickasaw Country, a 20% chance of rain this morning, a sunny and warm afternoon with a high near 89. Tonight mostly clear with a low near 69, and then for Tuesday, sunny and even a bit warmer with gusty south winds and a high of 92. Please be careful as burn bans are still in place for all of Chickasaw Country. This is KCNP. 7:04, now the USDA update.
6: A busy 2 months coming up for those involved in the preparation and transport of this year's U.S. Capitol Christmas tree. This year's selection, courtesy of the Gem State.
7: It's coming off of the Salmon River Ranger District on the southern half of our forest. It's a grand fir. It's 80 foot tall.
6: And according to Heath Perrine of the U.S. Forest Service's Nez Perce Clearwater National Forest in Idaho,
7: I believe is the first time a grand fir has been selected as the nation's capital Christmas tree.
6: He notes the amount of effort since last winter in searching for what became the selected U.S. Capitol Christmas tree this year.
7: We did a rollout to the forest this winter, and we let people know that we were going to be providing the tree for 2026. And so we encouraged employees as part of their normal duties as they go out into the woods and do their normal work, if they saw a good candidate for a tree, to make note of it and submit it as a potential candidate. You're looking for a tree that's pretty on all angles. We were wanting to send a larger tree, so we were asking people to look for trees that were between 80 and 100 feet tall.
6: Pride adds there was not a set tree variety in mind for Idaho's gift to the nation.
7: We were encouraging lots of different candidates based on species. One really cool thing about the Nez Perce Clearwater National Forest is that we have a lot of diverse species across the forest. Our state tree, the Western White Pine, is abundant. Lots of fir options between Douglas fir, Grand fir, Subalpine fir. We were even entertaining Western Red Cedar. Through that process, we got about 40 potential candidates. And then the leadership for this project, we actually went out and looked at all of them and refined that to a much smaller list of 12.
6: Once finalists were selected, the architect of the Capitol paid a visit to the Gem State this past July.
7: And we took him to each of these 12 trees. And from there, he was able to make a selection for the best one to send.
6: With the tree selected, what's next? Collection of ornaments from Idaho that will adorn the Capitol Christmas tree and companion trees throughout federal offices in the nation's capital.
7: We're responsible for providing 10,000 ornaments. 6,500 of those are small and 3,500 of those are large. The amount of ornaments that have been coming in from our local communities, from just 4-H clubs and local youth clubs, Senior Citizen Center put together some.
6: The tour of the tree's home state will precede the cross-country trek, with arrival of the tree to the Capitol grounds scheduled for the week prior to Thanksgiving.
7: Harvest will be at the end of October, and then we'll be gently packaging it up, taking it out of the woods, and then from there, about the end of October, we will start our official whistle stop.
6: Set up a decoration of the tree that occurs for lighting ceremonies sometime after Thanksgiving. I'm Rod Bain reporting for the U.S. Department of Agriculture in Washington, D.C.
8: Crop tops, capris, and cigarettes? Not cool. This is Sandra Tsinglow with the lowdown on science. How can we stop teens from smoking? Social engineering, of course. Dr. Chung Wong and team at UC Irvine examined anti-smoking interventions in two high schools. They compared two types of social networks, or friend group types. One group with many close bonds, another with more connections across students. They tested the intervention on the most popular kids in each friend group. And in both network types, targeting 10 to 30% of popular kids maximized smoking reductions. Influential students created an anti-smoking trend that pervaded the social network. And that's how we make smoking so 5 minutes ago. Like skinny jeans.
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Yep. That is your mission for this morning. All you have to concentrate on. Everything else is secondary. Well, that and getting some caffeine in your system if you're like me. That is as essential as having gasoline in your motor vehicle. For sure. Happy Monday morning, and thanks for kicking off the work week with Chickasaw Community Radio.

September is Suicide Prevention Month. If someone you know is struggling emotionally or having a hard time, you can make a difference in getting them the help they need. To learn the suicide warning signs or to learn what resources are available in your area, call or text

0: Congressman and Seattle Seahawks legend, Football Hall of Famer Steve Largent. He is 72. Janine Garofalo is 62, and I know she's done so many things, but she just made me roar with laughter in Romy and Michelle's high school reunion. Mira Sorvino, Oscar winner, is 59. Moon Zappa, remember in the 80s she had the big hit with Valley Girl? She's 59. Naomi Watts is 58. Karen Fairchild, often the lead singer of Little Big Town, is 57. Actor, musician Hilary Duff. Did you hear? She's launched a big concert tour, and she is 39. And Alex Landy, Nico on Grey's Anatomy, is 34. And if today is your big day, here's to you.
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Lainey Wilson, 4x4 by you at 728. My niece and I were on a little road trip this weekend, and I noticed that as we were crossing the big river over by Asher, there was grass growing in the riverbed. There's you a sign that we've had a dry summer, when there's grass growing in the riverbed because there's no rain cover. I mean, no water covering it up, you know? Oh, man. Dry and going to be hot again today. We just hoped that maybe those super steamy summer days were behind us, but got at least a couple more. We have a 20% chance of rain this morning, mostly sunny, a high of 89, but it'll feel steamier. Overnight, mostly clear with a low near 69, and for Tuesday, sunshine and 92. Gusty winds tomorrow, and please remember the burn ban that's in effect. We were talking about how dry it is. Man, if even a little spark can cause a major fire these days, so please do be careful. Well, we've got lots of football to talk about. Maybe something that the Sooner fans say is better left unsaid. Meanwhile, Cowboy fans smiling like a possum this morning. We'll talk about football just ahead, and more of your favorite music, too, on KCNP.

0: From around the world, these are the latest AP International News headlines. British police are holding five men and examining suspected explosives found near a US-operated Air Force base in Western England. Counter-terror detectives are investigating whether these arrests foiled an attempted attack linked to Iran. Officials say the Russia's round-the-clock bombardment of targets in Ukraine, including Kharkiv, has killed at least three civilians and wounded over 40 others from Sunday to Monday. Meanwhile, Ukraine's armies claiming more successes in a recent push on the front line. South Korea has called for an official apology from Ukraine after President Volodymyr Zelensky revealed what it says was supposed to be a secret transfer of two North Korean prisoners of war to South Korea. And the number of confirmed cases of Ebola virus in Congo has surged past 8,000 as the country runs out of health workers to contain the deadly disease. I'm Charles de Ledesma.
1: This is Lonnie Beasley with news from Chickasaw Country. A Garvin County woman faces felony charges for allegedly practicing medicine without a license and defrauding a victim. KXI-ITV reports the woman is charged with three felony counts and one misdemeanor. Court documents allege she received nearly $15,000 from the victim between August and September while providing IV treatments, administering medication, and handling personal care tasks under false pretenses of being a licensed nurse practitioner. Her bond is set at $7,500. The Southern Oklahoma Development Association, or SODA, announces the Sulphur Nutrition Center is closed temporarily as it undertakes a...
2: This is Bird Note. Birds have many ways of grabbing a meal. They swoop, dive, peck, hop, and hover for food. But birds called prions have an especially creative approach. They pass seawater through their mouths and filter it to catch tiny animals, such as krill and other small crustaceans. It's similar to how baleen whales feed, leading to the prion's nickname, the whale bird. These broad-billed prions fly near the surface, dipping their bills into the water. The sides of their bills have comb-like structures. Small food items get trapped in the combs as the water flows past. In Greek, the word prion means saw, which refers to the bird's highly specialized mouth. There are seven species of prions, all found in the southern latitudes of the Atlantic and Pacific. While some breed on frigid islands off the coast of Antarctica, others, such as the fairy prion, nest in the comparatively warm climates of Australia and New Zealand. All prions dig burrows for their nests, giving them some protection from predators. See photos of prions when you visit our website, birdnote.org. I'm Ariana Rimmel. 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
3: 7:33, here's the forecast. On KCNP, a 20% chance of showers this morning, sunshine, hot, a high today near 89, overnight mostly clear with a low of 69, and then tomorrow, sunny once again and a little warmer with gusty winds and a high of 92. Please remember, burn bans are in effect. This is KCNP.
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3: Well, here's a guy from right down the highway who's made a big splash in country music. 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

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Well, OSU Cowboys fans are loving the results from this weekend. Meanwhile, OU Sooner fans are looking for answers, and ECU Tiger fans are loving their 4-0 record. How about that?

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0: Rock and Roll Gold from Journey with Wheel in the Sky at 7:51. I know the weekend is just behind us, but we can already start looking forward to more good times, can't we? Here's a big event for you and your four-legged friend.
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0: Nelson and After the Rain on Chickasaw Community Radio at just before 8 o'clock. What a busy week in Chickasaw country with annual meeting and festival underway. Tonight, the Chickasaw Princess Pageant that starts at 6 at the Hallie Brown Ford Fine Arts Center. Everyone is welcome to attend. If you cannot be there, you can watch on annualmeeting.chickasaw.net. Tomorrow, there will be hundreds and hundreds and hundreds of local school kids in Tishomingo for tours of historic places and chances for hands-on learning about the Chickasaw Nation. Chance for you to tour Fort Ouachita or the Council House Museum or Chickasaw Capitol Building or Bank Museum. Chickasaw Senior Olympics are tomorrow as well. The school kids activities continue on Wednesday. Plus, the historic church tours will happen tomorrow as well, including the First Indian Baptist Church in Ada. That's the place to get started. That starts at 6. 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Coming up on Thursday, Cultural Evening and the Arts and Culture Awards, both at the Chickasaw Cultural Center in Sulphur. That is a splendid evening to gather, to enjoy food together, traditional hymns and activities, and much more. And then to go inside the beautiful Anole Theater for the Arts and Culture Awards, in which you will see the Best of Show and more from CSAM, the Southeastern Arts Show and Market. And we will learn about this year's Silver Feather Award honoree. Again, that's tomorrow. Cultural Evening starts at 4 at the Cultural Center. Arts and Culture Awards start at 6:30. On Friday, food trucks, fun, and more in downtown Tishomingo as the school kids' activities continue. And it's the first day of CSAM, the Southeastern Arts Show and Market, on the Chickasaw Capitol grounds. That starts at 9, goes till 5 o'clock, a chance to not only see beautiful First American artwork, but to meet the artists as well. And then on Saturday, the grand finale, beginning with annual meeting at 9 a.m., Governor Chris Anitubby's very first State of the Nation address. So history will be made. That'll be followed by a grand parade in downtown Tishomingo, the traditional meal starting at 11:30, and just so much more. That's going to be a big, big, full day of fun. So rest up for it. Heck, who's got time to rest with everything going on this week? But you can get the scoop on it all at annualmeeting.chickasaw.net. This is KCNV.
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2: AP News, I'm Marcela Sanchez. Iran has denied involvement in the suspected plot targeting a U.S.-operated airbase in England. Authorities yesterday arrested 5 British nationals over the suspected attack. The men, all in their 20s from London, were detained after suspicious vehicles were spotted near RAF Fairford. Investigators are examining possible links to Iran, Russia, or militant groups. Residents near the base were evacuated and bomb disposal experts examined the vehicles. President Trump said he had plans to dine yesterday with the CEO of Anthropic. Dario Amodei is one of the leading voices on artificial intelligence, but he's also someone who's sparred with the Trump administration over the military's potential use of AI. Yesterday's dinner came just 2 days after Amodei's company faced a setback in a court case against the government's decision to bar its products for Defense Department work. South Korea is waiting for a response after Ukraine's leader unilaterally revealed information on North Korean prisoners. The AP's Charles de Ledesma has more.
3: South Korea has demanded an apology from Ukraine after President Volodymyr Zelensky revealed in a speech what Seoul says was supposed to be a secret transfer of 2 North Korean prisoners of war to South Korea. South Korean President Lee Jae-myung quickly accused Ukraine of violating a non-disclosure agreement which Ukraine Ukraine denies. The two soldiers were captured on a Ukraine-Russia battlefield in early 2025. South Korea had urged Ukraine not to send them back to North Korea, fearing persecution. The situation strained relations between the two countries, with South Korea expressing strong regret of Ukraine's actions on Sunday. I'm Charles de Ledesma.
2: Surging crude prices are dragging on U.S. futures after Trump rejected Iran's proposal on Saturday to reopen the Strait of Hormuz. This is AP News.
4: AP Sports, I'm Mike Hempen. Bo Nix scored on a quarterback keeper with 47 seconds left as the Broncos beat the Rams 30-26 in Sunday Night Football. Tyler Loop's 56-yard field goal as time expired gave the Ravens a 34-31 win over the Cowboys in Brazil.
5: You know, we've talked a lot this season about being the best when your best is needed, and there's been a lot of adversity, been a lot of stuff that's happened between the end of last season and now.
4: The kick was redemption for Loop, who missed a potential game-winning field goal against Pittsburgh last season that eliminated the Ravens from playoff contention. Baseball, the Astros and Phillies clinched playoff spots on the final day of the regular season. The Mariners announced that Dan Wilson will not return as manager. Golf, the Americans rallied in singles play to win the President's Cup for the 11th straight time. I'm Mike Hempen, AP Sports.
6: A busy 2 months coming up for those involved in the preparation and transport of this year's U.S. Capitol Christmas tree. This year's selection, courtesy of the Gem State.
7: It's coming off of the Salmon River Ranger District on the southern half of our forest. It's a grand fir. It's 80 foot tall.
6: And according to Heath Perrine of the U.S. Forest Service's Nez Perce Clearwater National Forest in Idaho,
7: I believe is the first time a grand fir has been selected as the nation's capital Christmas tree.
6: He notes the amount of effort since last winter in searching for what became the selected U.S. Capital Christmas tree this year.
7: We did a rollout to the forest this winter, and we let people know that we were going to be providing the tree for 2026. And so we encouraged employees as part of their normal duties as they go out into the woods and do their normal work, if they saw a good candidate for a tree, to make note of it and submit it as a potential candidate. You're looking for a tree that's pretty on all angles. We were wanting to send a larger tree, so we were asking people to look for trees that were between 80 and 100 feet tall.
6: Pride adds there was not a set tree variety in mind for Idaho's gift to the nation.
7: We were encouraging lots of different candidates based on species. One really cool thing about the Nez Perce Clearwater National Forest is that we have a lot of diverse species across the forest. Our state tree, the western white pine, is abundant. Lots of fir options between Douglas fir, grand fir, subalpine fir. We were even entertaining western red cedar. Through that process, we got about 40 potential candidates, and then the leadership for this project, we actually went out and looked at all of them and refined that to a much smaller list of 12.
6: What's finalists were selected, the architect of the Capitol paid a visit to the Gem State this past July.
7: And we took him to each of these 12 trees. And from there, he was able to make a selection for the best one to send.
6: With the tree selected, what's next? Collection of ornaments from Idaho that will adorn the Capitol Christmas tree and companion trees throughout federal offices in the nation's capital.
7: We're responsible for providing 10,000 ornaments. 6,500 of those are small and 3,500 of those are large. The amount of ornaments that have been coming in from our local communities, from just 4-H clubs and local youth clubs, Senior Citizen Center put together some.
6: The tour of the tree's home state will precede the cross-country trek with arrival of the tree to the Capitol grounds scheduled for the week prior to Thanksgiving.
7: Harvest will be at the end of October, and then we'll be gently packaging it up, taking it out of the woods, and then from there, about the end of October, we will start our official whistle stop.
6: Set up a decoration of the tree that occurs for lighting ceremonies sometime after Thanksgiving. I'm Rod Bain reporting for the U.S. Department of Agriculture in Washington, D.C.
0: 808, now the forecast for Chickasaw Country. A 20% chance of rain this morning, but sunny and dry and really warm this afternoon with a high of 89. Overnight, mostly clear with a low of 69. Tuesday will be sunny and windy and hot with a high of 92. Please remember, burn bans are in effect. 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
8: Crop tops, capris, and cigarettes? Not cool. This is Sandra Tsinglo with the lowdown on science. How can we stop teens from smoking? Social engineering, of course. Dr. Chung Wang and team at UC Irvine examined anti-smoking interventions in two high schools. They compared two types of social networks, or friend group types. One group with many close bonds, another with more connections across students. They tested the intervention on the most popular kids in each friend group. And in both network types, targeting 10 to 30% of popular kids maximized smoking reductions. Influential students created an anti-smoking trend that pervaded the social network. And that's how we make smoking so 5 minutes ago. Like skinny jeans.
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course, it's Dolly on Chickasaw Community Radio. No, it seems that that song has become part of that playlist that you hear at sporting events. Of course, everybody can sing along with it, and it's so much fun, and it's always a good thing to remember Dolly, right? And speaking of forts, sports, did you follow football this weekend? Oh, it was a big and exciting weekend in the NFL, of course. Nathan, gummit, his Tennessee Titans came up just short. The Dallas Cowboys lost with a walk-off winning field goal for the Ravens. I'm trying not to smile as I say that. And my Chicago Bears are on Monday Night Football. Woohoo! Yep, yep, yep, yep. I love this time of year. This is KCNP.

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Make It Sweet, Old Dominion on Chickasaw Community Radio. Man, that has got so much wisdom in it. Life is so short. So whatever you've been putting off as far as good times with those that you love, get that trip booked. Book the cabin. Pack the cooler. Head out to the river for the day. Whatever. Make it sweet, you know? In our Chickasaw. In all these years, I don't think I've ever said that. In our Chickasaw country forecast, burn ban still in effect, dry and warm, in fact, hot tomorrow. We'll have a high today near 89, overnight a low of 69. Sunny, windy, and hot tomorrow with a high of 92. Please be careful with anything that could cause a spark or flame outdoors. Take care of yourself. 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

0: From around the world, these are the latest AP International News headlines. British police are holding five men and examining suspected explosives found near a US-operated Air Force base in Western England. Counter-terror detectives are investigating whether these arrests foiled an attempted attack linked to Iran. Officials say that Russia's round-the-clock bombardment of targets in Ukraine, including Kharkiv, has killed at least three civilians and wounded over 40 others from Sunday to Monday. Meanwhile, Ukraine's armies claiming more successes in a recent push on the front line. South Korea has called for an official apology from Ukraine after President Volodymyr Zelensky revealed what it says was supposed to be a secret transfer of two North Korean prisoners of war to South Korea. And the number of confirmed cases of Ebola virus in Congo has surged past 8,000 as the country runs out of health workers to contain the deadly disease. I'm Charles de Ledesma.
1: Now the forecast for Chickasaw Country, a 20% chance of showers this morning. Sunny and dry and warm this afternoon with a high of 89. Tonight mostly clear with a low of 69, and for Tuesday sunny and windy and a high of 92. Remember, burn bans are in effect. 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
2: This is Bird Note. Birds have many ways of grabbing a meal. They swoop, dive, peck, hop, and hover for food. But birds called prions have an especially creative approach. They pass seawater through their mouths and filter it to catch tiny animals, such as krill and other small crustaceans. It's similar to how baleen whales feed, leading to the prion's nickname, the whale bird. These broad-billed prions fly near the surface, dipping their bills into the water. The sides of their bills have comb-like structures. Small food items get trapped in the combs as the water flows past. In Greek, the word prion means saw, which refers to the bird's highly specialized mouth. There are seven species of prions, all found in the southern latitudes of the Atlantic and Pacific. While some breed on frigid islands off the coast of Antarctica, others, such as the fairy prion, nest in the comparatively warm climates of Australia and New Zealand. All prions dig burrows for their nests, giving them some protection from predators. See photos of prions when you visit our website, birdnote.org. I'm Ariana Rimmel. 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
1: Thanks, Ronnie Dunn. That's one for all the working folks on a Monday morning. Appreciate you kicking off the work week with us. We'll get through it one day at a time. This is Chickasaw Community Radio.

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Don't Disturb This Groove by the band The System on Chickasaw Community Radio. It's 8:58. At the movies this weekend, the re-release of 2019's Avengers Endgame was the number one movie in America. The top streaming series is Lanterns, based on the DC comic The Green Lantern. It's about intergalactic cops solving a murder on Earth. And then the top Netflix show is Monster, the Lizzie Borden story. I remember when that was a very popular TV movie when I was a kid, The Legend of Lizzie Borden. It's a good one to watch at this getting to be spooky Halloween time of year. Movie showings in Chickasaw Country this week include this Thursday, a kickoff of fun features for October at the McSwain, The Ghost and Mr. Chicken. Don Knotts is the town scaredy cat who is challenged to spend the night in a reportedly haunted house. It is really fun. When I was a kid, it was just spooky enough. Of course, all the movies at the McSwain are appropriate for the whole family. And then Saturday night, 6:30 at the Chickasaw Cultural Center, the Chickasaw Nation production of Teyada. If you've never seen this in a movie theater, I think it'll be like it's new to you all over again, and it's fun spotting familiar faces in that movie as well, including Governor Emeritus Bill Anitubby behind a little mustache, believe it or not. Again, that's 6:30 Saturday night at the Chickasaw Cultural Center. Learn more about all this at chickasaw.net. 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

0: I'm Marcela Sanchez with an AP News Minute. Police are holding five men and examining suspected explosives found near a U.S.-operated Air Force base in England. The AP's Charles de Ledesma reports a counter-terror team is now investigating whether the arrests foiled an attempted attack linked to Iran.
1: The men were detained early Sunday after three vans were spotted near RAF Fairford, a UK-owned base that has been used by American bombers during decades of conflicts in the Middle East. At the Labour Party conference, Foreign Secretary Ed Miliband praises the work of the intelligence services and armed forces in conducting the arrests.
2: Events at RAF Fairford yesterday are a reminder of the threats our country faces.
1: Iran has denied involvement. Its London embassy says it categorically rejects and strongly condemns the recent unfounded and malicious speculations about the incident. I'm Charles de Ledesma.
0: And I'm Marcela Sanchez.
3: Did you know that wildfires burn an average of 6 million acres a year in the United States? Or that humans accidentally cause about 85% of those wildfires? That means you have the power to prevent the next rangeland fire. 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

Now the forecast for Chickasaw Country. Sunny, dry, and warm today with burn bans in effect for all of Chickasaw Country. We'll have a high of 89. Overnight, clear skies with a low of 69. And for Tuesday, the summery weather continues with a high of 92. 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

0: 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It relaxes you, makes you more congenial.
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1: From WHYY in Philadelphia, this is The Pulse. I'm Mike and Scott. When synthetic dyes became popular in the 19th century, bright colors became a much bigger part of everyday life.
2: So you could get these bright purples, and you could get these really saturated, intense greens. Now we're dyeing wools, we're dyeing leather, we're dyeing buttons.
1: Wallpaper, dishes, but having so many new choices also created new problems. Let's say the military was ordering fabric for uniforms.
2: You can't just say, I need khaki, and khaki is kind of a light tan, because there are tens of thousands of light tans.
1: On today's show, the quest to standardize colors, how we create them, and also how we describe them. First, the news.
3: AP News. Good morning, I'm Ed Donahue. Police in Britain arrested five men near an Air Force base used by the U.S. during the war with Iran on suspicion of preparing an act of terrorism. Three suspicious vehicles were stopped. The AP's Quyan Ha is near the base.
4: The suspects were initially held over suspected explosives offensives and later arrested on suspicion of preparing an act of terrorism. Police said the men are all British nationals from London and in their 20s.
3: The base at Fairford has been used by American bombers for strictly limited strikes against Iranian missile sites under an agreement with former Prime Minister Keir Starmer. New fuel economy standards released by the Trump administration relaxes regulatory requirements for automakers to control pollution from gas-powered cars and light trucks. On social media, President Trump claimed the less stringent mileage requirements would save Americans thousands of dollars on a new car. Officials tell the AP mediators are working with Iran and the U.S. on a deal to end fighting and open the Strait of Hormuz. One official says indirect talks mediated by Qatar are set to resume today. It comes as the war enters its eighth month. President Trump over the weekend said he rejected Tehran's latest proposal to reopen the strait in exchange for lifting a U.S. blockade and meeting other conditions. In Texas, SpaceX supersized Starship launched into orbit for the first time. SpaceX is aiming for six full laps around the Earth to prove its readiness for NASA's Artemis Moon program.
5: Starship is orbital.
3: The previous test flights just skimmed space. If all goes well, this test should last nearly 10 months with splashdown in the Pacific near Chile. South Korea's military says a set of explosions that injured three of its officers inside the heavily fortified demilitarized zone separating the Koreas were likely caused by North Korean mines. This is AP News. Ebola cases in Congo have now reached 8,000.
6: The latest data from Congo's health ministry shows that 8,067 Ebola cases have been confirmed, with 3,901 deaths as of September 26. The fatality rate is more than 48%. Last week, the WHO said the Congo is running out of health workers to contain the disease. Health workers have complained about delayed or missing payments, triggering several strikes, despite the delicate nature of the outbreak. Some areas have shown signs of improvement with a fall in confirmed cases, but officials say the disease is spreading further in other areas, expanding its geographical reach. I'm Charles Tiletesma.
3: Rescue teams are searching for a dozen people swept away by an avalanche on a mountain in Nepal. At least four people were killed. All those killed or missing were Nepali nationals. I'm Ed Donahue, AP News.
7: Now the forecast for Chickasaw Country. Sunny, dry, and warm today with burn bans in effect for all of Chickasaw Country. We'll have a high of 89. Overnight, clear skies with a low of 69. And for Tuesday, the summery weather continues with a high of 92. 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
1: This is The Pulse, stories about the people and places at the heart of health and science. I'm Mike and Scott. Every morning when I get ready for work, I ask myself the same question. What am I going to wear? And it's kind of a silly question because I pretty much wear the same thing every day. Everything I own is black. Black pants, black shirts, black blazers, socks, shoes. It's like a uniform. So I never feel like I have the perfect outfit for this occasion. Jill Rafter can relate.
5: My husband knew not to throw last-minute plans in my direction because my response would be, "Huh, I have nothing to wear."
1: A few years ago, her closet looked a lot like mine.
5: So I was pretty much settled in a closet of black, gray, white, and maybe some pinks. That was the wild card color.
1: Then she tried a color consultation where an expert showed her what colors work for her, and Jill was hooked.
5: Instead of thinking something looked good or something was right, I knew.
1: Now she was dressing in gardenia red, rich browns, and flattering greens. She fell in love with learning more about color, and she decided to make a career change from sales to color consulting. Jill gives me a little preview of how this works. I sit in a comfortable chair facing a mirror, and she drapes fabrics across my chest, each in a different color. This will help her determine my undertones.
5: And your undertones either lean warm or cool.
1: So your skin can look beige, tan, or brown on the surface, but underneath it may subtly lean toward yellow or golden, which is considered a warm undertone, or pink or bluish, a cool undertone.
5: And when you wear different colors, your undertones react very differently on the surface. So when someone is wearing a color that is good for them, they look like they are airbrushed. They just look bright. In certain colors, they may look lit from within. Bad colors can create unwanted shadowing. You can look cold in some colors. Lips can look blue. You can create shadowing in the under eye area. Some people say, will sit here and say, "Oh my goodness, that color makes me look so tired."
1: Jill drapes the first color sample on me.
5: So here we have a fuchsia, which is a purple-based pink, and we're going to compare it to a warm rust color.
9: Mm-hmm.
5: So as I layer the warm rust color on, if you focus on your eyes, you can see while they're brown, there's more dimension to the color of your eyes. You can see flecks. It looks like it's pulling some of this rust color through your eyes. Skin looks nice, smooth, and creamy. And when we pull away to this cool color, your under eye area gets a little blue, the area around your mouth gets a little gray, and even your lips look a little blue.
1: I can see the difference. I definitely look better in the rust color. Jill pulls out more fabric samples.
5: So this is a cool blue, and when I pull this blue on you, I see the color before I see you.
9: Mm-hmm.
5: That's telling me that the color is wearing you. There's no harmony or balance between you and the color. When I add this warm blue, you come back in focus.
9: Mm-hmm.
5: You are the first thing I see.
1: She explains that the warm blue has more green in it. The cool blue has more red. The company Jill works for is called House of Color, and they use a color wheel that's divided into the four seasons: spring, summer, autumn, and winter. After draping the different colors on me, Jill has determined that I'm autumn because I have warm undertones. And there are lots of colors in that section of the wheel that could work for me.
5: You've got mustard, you've got a nice bronze, which is a vibrant brown, you've got rust, red, amber.
1: I leave Jill's studio feeling very inspired to add some more color to my closet, but at the same time, I was surprised just how complicated color really is. What is a cool blue versus a warm blue again? Can I even tell the difference? And what exactly is color harmony? Color doesn't just shape how things look. It can shape how we feel. It can lift our mood, transform a room, make food look irresistible or completely unappetizing. It can signal ideas too, like green for nature or red for danger. But beneath all of that, color is surprisingly complex. Because of the way we perceive it, color really happens in the brain. It's our interpretation of different wavelengths of light. We can distinguish millions of colors, but the way we experience them, the ones we're drawn to, is deeply personal. On this episode, Understanding Color. One interesting challenge with colors is how to describe them. If you flip through a commercial color catalog, the descriptions are fun and whimsical. It's all about feelings and vibes, but how do you describe colors in an objective way? Can you? It's a question Corey Stamper stumbled on. She's an author and a lexicographer.
2: A lexicographer is a person who writes and edits dictionaries.
1: Corey was working at Merriam-Webster when the company was in the process of transitioning the unabridged version of Webster's Third International Dictionary onto the internet. Corey's role was to make sure that everything in the printed version was accurately reflected on the website.
2: So you're really paying a lot of attention to every single detail.
1: And these are very specific details.
2: You know, the mid dot that describes where you can put a hyphen. That's right. All of the pronunciation characters, those have rendered correctly.
1: And the language itself is very precise and formulaic.
2: One of my favorite definitions in the original dictionary was for fish stick, which was defined as a stick of fish, which, you know, yeah, that's true.
1: Corey was working her way through the letter B. Beekeeper, beeswax, bee fit, and she came to begonia. The first few definitions related to the flower, but the next entry spoke to the color.
2: A deep pink that is bluer, lighter, and stronger than average coral, see coral sense 3b, bluer than fiesta, and bluer and stronger than sweet william, called also gaiety.
1: So what did you make of that?
2: I didn't know what to make of it. I mean, so clearly it's a color definition. We start with a deep pink, but then we sort of head off into this very weird winding road through all of these other words that I assume are colors as well. But we also have directions, bluer, lighter, and stronger, which what, how, when. But then you have average coral. What's average coral? I recognize coral as a color name. But what average? Like, is that the middle of a range of colors that are corals? Who knows? Fiesta is another color name referenced. What's fiesta? I've never heard of a color called fiesta. So what does this mean? It seems like a lot of words sort of, you know, faffing around deep pink, but there's no sense of where this is going to go or how these are directing you through an entry. But it's also so evocative, right? Fiesta, Sweet William, and called also gaiety. Just, it had so much voice to it.
1: Corey was intrigued. Did the other color definitions in the dictionary follow suit? She looked up coral.
2: And I find another entry just like this that has even more of these color names. Carnation rose, rose d'Althea, sea pink, S-E-A, P-I-N-K. There's clearly a system to it. They all have a parallel structure, but who came up with these? Who chose these colors? Who chose these color names?
1: These questions led Corey on a surprising journey of discovery, deep into the history of color manufacturing and all the new challenges it created. She writes about this in her new book, True Color, The Strange and Spectacular Quest to Define Color, From Azure to Sink Pink. These challenges really started with the switch from natural dyes to synthetic dyes and colors.
2: Dyes became a byproduct of attempts at chemical experiments in the 1800s, really. Dyes became chemistry as opposed to something that, you know, your local dyer did with plants in the backyard. And as that happened, then any sort of main center of academic chemical inquiry became a place where color was made. And in particular, that ended up being Germany for most of the 1800s. Germany's dyes were synthesized in such a way that they were very bright, they were color fast, they were light fast. And the synthetic dyes also just had this range of colors that was really difficult to get out of natural dyeing. So you could get these bright purples, and you could get these really saturated, intense greens that stuck around for a really long time, but only using these really complex and often dangerous chemical formulas and syntheses.
9: And what were they being used for at that time?
2: I mean, dyes were being used for everything. Parisian couturiers used German dyes. Particularly, you know, there were greens and purples that were very fashionable. Arsenic green is one that is, you still sometimes see it. It was used in books and in fabric. It was made with arsenic, showed up in wallpapers, but it was kind of anything that you could apply a dye to. Now we're dyeing wools, we're dyeing leather, we're dyeing buttons, we're dyeing natural products and synthetic products that are also being, you know, synthesized and generated at the same time. So plastics became a thing, and you could dye plastic. So really, kind of synthetic color got used everywhere. It was a really, really important industry for Germany.
9: And during World War I, it also became a wartime concern.
2: Absolutely. So there was a blockade between, you know, German boats couldn't leave, couldn't export anything. And dyes ended up being used in so many different places that when German dyes were no longer available on the worldwide market, suddenly you had all of these problems. You know, our money uses dye. That's a synthetic dye. Uniforms require dye, and signaling flares require

0: sort of this blocked industry in Germany. Germany was kind of the center of a lot of chemical processes and industries. So pharmaceuticals and dyes were really important to the German economy. When that gets blockaded, well, the German dye manufacturers and pharmaceutical companies were really struggling. And the German Supreme Command came to one of the main chemists at the main dye works and said, you have to pivot. We have to find something to do with all of these different chemicals. We have to find different chemicals to use. You can't produce dyes. And that chemist, Fritz Haber, discovered that you could take a byproduct of dye stuff manufacture and weaponize it. And so Fritz Haber, out of Dye Works, synthesized chlorine gas, which was the first lethal chemical weapon used on the battlefield. And then after that, phosgene gas. So suddenly, it wasn't just that we don't have access to dyes, but now the Allied forces are looking at, oh, these chemicals that we use to make Scheele Green or Mauve can also be weaponized. And that puts color in a completely different light after World War I for America, Britain, and on the continent.
1: During World War I, the U.S. developed a branch of the U.S. military called the Chemical Warfare Service, and later they invested heavily into color research.
0: So in the midst of sort of post-war rethinking about color and color's place in society, the U.S. government decides to invest a ton in color science, in color research, and did that in part using seized patents and assets from German companies that had dye works in the States. So now suddenly, the U.S. government's sitting on a bunch of patents for this really fabulous chemical dye batches, and they're now giving them out to DuPont or General Aniline and Film or Dow.
1: As different private companies started to use these color patents, people started to realize that color needed standardization.
0: So you might just have one dye made by one manufacturer that the entire U.S. mint structure relies on. And if something happens, they can't deliver enough dye, or they, you know, there's a plant explosion, which happened all the time at Dye Works. Well, now who's going to create that dye for you? And that's just one thing in a whole world. So now you have on this grand scale all of these different colors that have commercial applications, scientific applications, artistic applications, industrial applications, but no easy way for anyone who doesn't hold that patent to figure out, is that titanium white the same titanium white as this titanium white?
1: And the standardization also comes into play with food and food manufacturing. Mm-hmm. For example, with margarine, mm-hmm. right? Because what color would margarine be without any help?
0: Right. It would be white. Margarine is a synthesized fat, and that just comes up as white. And this was actually the subject of a huge congressional series of hearings, because margarine manufacturers in the late 1800s and early 1900s were dyeing their margarine yellow because people associate spreadable fat that you put on toast with the color yellow. And this was a huge problem for states that had a big dairy industry, because now it is a cheaper and shelf-stable competitor to butter. So you had something called the Butter Hearings, and you had, out of the Butter Hearings came the Oleomargarine Act, which said that if you're going to produce something like oleomargarine that looks like another product, you have to take that product's color into account. And states could then regulate that. And states did. So different states banned the sale of yellow margarine. Or they would require it be dyed something pink, or sometimes, you know, other colors that were suggested were red or black or blue. And this ran into some of the ways that we associate colors with products. You know, no one's going to spread blue butter on their toast. That's just not That's going to seem weird,

0: butter manufacturers liked it that way. So then margarine manufacturers got around that by selling their margarine white with a little packet of dye. It was yellow that the housewife could then work into the margarine.
1: But there is also something about, you know, if the yellow is too pale, doesn't look right. If it's too much yellow, it's going to start looking like, eek, something is off.
0: Yeah. And this was a big concern, especially as more consumer goods started hitting the market in the early 1900s, and we started having more mass manufacturing. And so one of the things that the U.S. government did was they had a section at both the U.S. Department of Agriculture and the National Bureau of Standards that worked on standardizing colors for particular products. So as you are making butter or as you are doing whatever you're doing, weaving cotton fabric, you can look at a batch of your raw material and hold up a card that has the right color on it.
1: But the need for standardization went beyond that. So many different industries were using colors, and they all had their own systems and ways to describe them.
0: So this group of people got together and they formed what's called the Inter Society Color Council. And they decided that their job was to fix color just across all societies. And one of the first things that they started looking at was color names and color descriptions and finding a standardized way to describe color using plain language and to track color names across industries.
1: Here's an example. Let's say the military is ordering fabric for uniforms.
0: You can't just say, I need khaki, and khaki is kind of a light tan, because there are tens of thousands of light tans. So one of the ways that they thought about managing that was, okay, well, if we come up with a way to use a standard measurement system that is comprehensible across all the industries and sciences and artists, then we can also sort of key that to plain language descriptions that would be comprehensible to anyone who heard it, but specific enough that anyone within an industry would be able to understand what was being talked about.
1: And what do they come up with in this effort to standardize colors across different fields and industries?
0: Well, one of the things that's so fascinating is that they actually looked to lexicography and lexicographical principles to figure out how do we come up with a plain language system that will work for everybody. So one of the scientists in particular had done some consulting with a dictionary company, with Merriam-Webster, and saw sort of on the ground the difficulties of defining, and also understood the importance of this kind of communication, this broad communication.
1: And this brings us back to the dictionary entries Corey discovered, describing coral, sea pink, or begonia.
0: A deep pink that is bluer, lighter, and stronger than average coral, see Coral Sense 3B.
1: The voice behind many of those entries, which were created in the late 1950s, was a man named I.H. Godlove.
0: He was, at various points, the editor for the newsletter for the Inter-Society Color Council, but he was also the president of a number of academic societies that had to do with color. He was the chief physical chemist at DuPont for a while. He was kind of a Renaissance man during a time when color scientists were really specializing. So he was a chemist, but he was also an artist. He was a writer. He just had a broad interest in people and the way that they think about color.
1: Godlove was already working on a new system for the Color Council, but this was about big picture integration.
0: So he contacted Merriam-Webster and said, I have this thing that you're going to love for the next unabridged dictionary. And in fact, eventually they said, okay, send it to us. And he did, and they said, well, this is a good beginning, but it needs to be refined even more. And so he led the charge to essentially do what lexicographers do, which is to look at all of the written uses of a word and evaluate them and sort of for lexicography, we divide those words up by meaning in context. But what he was interested in was looking at all of these uses of color descriptions and color names and matching a color name or a color description to a color that was in use. And because he was a scientist and he was a real social butterfly, so he had access to every person's color decks that he could find. And what he did was he would then map the color using a scientific formulation and figure out where, for instance, dull blue is. And then he would map the word onto all of the colors that use dull in their description or dull in their name. And in doing that, he discovered that actually we do natively as English speakers kind of divide up color spaces, we call them, in ways that you can use some of these modifiers like dull or dark, light, bright, vivid. And so he did that for something like 26 different shades of color. So, you know, red and then reddish, reddish, orange, and then reddish, orange, and then orange. And he did that for all of these shades to basically come up with tables that you could take a color that's, you know, gray lilac. It has this particular measurement in this system, which puts it in this quadrant, which makes it a dull, light, purplish blue.
1: So what were some of the changes he had to make for this to work in a dictionary?
0: Well, a lot of the changes had to do with the fact that if someone goes to an unabridged dictionary and they look up the word cerise and it says a dark red, great. But if it also is the same definition for maroon and claret and strawberry, well, what that communicates to dictionary users is that those words all have the same meaning and therefore they're all the same color, but people know they're not the same color. So what Merriam-Webster said to Godlove is, listen, you need to find a way to communicate what industry specialists call fine color differences between claret and strawberry and cerise and cherry. All of those need to be able to be differentiated.
1: And do you think the way it ended up in the dictionary was effective?
0: I love these definitions so much because I think they communicate so much about how color scientists see color in a really lovely, evocative way. And I think it would have been effective had there not been this huge break during the writing and production of Webster's Third. So the Third was released in 1961. Defining happened up until really 1959. I.H. Godlove died suddenly in 1954 in the middle of his defining. He died of appendicitis. And that's when I discovered the second person who had been helping with these definitions. And that was Margaret Godlove, I.H. Godlove's wife, who herself was a trained chemist and was a really remarkable scientist. But because of the policies of the day, when she and I.H. met at DuPont, she worked in the patent office and he was a chemist, and they eventually married, she had to quit her job. And so she was not a practicing chemist at that point. But because of I.H.'s interest in color and because of her own interest in it, she kept her fingers in the pie by helping him on the ISCC, acting as his lab assistant. So she took a lot of colorimetric measurements of color chips and helping essentially do the actual defining work for this rubric that her husband came up with.
1: So she ended up finishing the work.
0: She did finish the work.
1: And how does the work of I.H. Godlove and later his wife Margaret still show up in descriptions we might see now?
0: Well, the defining formula that Merriam-Webster and the Godloves settled on is not used in any other dictionary. But Margaret's work on that actually led to her being hired as a laboratory assistant and a colorimetry assistant for another company that was working on a color standard, so sort of a book of colors that you can use to measure against things. And in the process of her work for that color standard, she also ended up creating a bunch of formulas and a bunch of product descriptions, essentially, that led to one of the partners in that firm developing the first color mixing computer in use. So those weird definitions in Webster's Third are directly tied to the machine that your hardware store uses to mix up your gallon of, you know, matte wall paint in the color thermal, which, you know, is not necessarily the color thermal. It is a series of equations and percentages that are used then to mix those up.
1: How do we classify and organize color now? What are the systems that are in use?
0: I mean, we actually now are in a space where we can get printed color that's pretty even, and we can get it pretty cheaply. So a lot of industries have their own brand color maps and their own brand color chips that they get printed. But it also, we're in a space where, depending on how you encounter color, we're back to sort of using different ways of describing it. If you are someone who works in HTML, then you use hex codes for color. If you are a graphic designer, you use Pantone. If you deal with LED TV screens, you use one of like 9 different color systems. And among regular people, we have sort of gone back down to dumping those supplemental distinctions, the carnation rose, the rose dahlia, and we do still use the core system that Godlove and the ISCC came up with of a dark red, a dull red, a bright pink, a bright yellowish pink. We still default to those because those systems are the most native to the way that we talk and think about color.
1: Corey Stamper is a lexicographer. Her new book is True Color, The Strange and Spectacular Quest to Define Color from Azure to Zinc Pink. Coming up, how different are our individual perceptions of color? We'll visit a lab to take a test.
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2: This is The Pulse. I'm Mike and Scott. We're talking about color and how we experience it. You've probably had an argument over whether a pair of pants is black or charcoal, or whether that beige sofa you ordered online is actually beige. Usually, these arguments come down to differences in how people talk about colors, or where exactly they draw the line between charcoal and black. But in some cases, the disagreement is much more fundamental than that. I don't think any case highlights this better than the Notorious dress from 2015.
3: Last week, a picture of a dress was posted on Tumblr. Millions of people from all over the world saw it, and now it's being called the dress that broke the internet. Take a look.
2: It was a striped dress with a mixture of sheer and opaque fabric. The big question?
4: Do you see blue and black, or do you see white and gold?
5: It's the question that divided the internet, indeed divided this great nation. Now time for the great debate. What color is this dress?
6: It's clearly gold and white.
7: Black and blue.
8: It's totally white and gold.
9: There's nothing white or gold about it.
5: It's blue and black.
10: Yeah. Not blue and black.
11: This dress is white and gold.
12: It did start off.
2: People really fought over this. They couldn't believe that others were seeing something so different. Which begs the question, how do we know that anybody is seeing colors the same way? Reporter Liz Tung went to find out.
13: When I went to meet David Brainerd, a psychologist at the University of Pennsylvania who studies visual perception of color, I decided to jump right in with the big question.
14: Probably a lot of people wonder, how do we know that the blue I see is the same as the blue you see, and that this color that we both call blue isn't being perceived actually by you as what I would call red? So how do we know that we are seeing the same colors?
15: Yeah, I don't think we do know that we're seeing the same colors.
13: Okay, back it up, guys. We got an answer. Just kidding. But we can get closer to an answer.
15: So I think at the heart of it, in the end, we don't know. I don't really know that your, not just experience of color, your experience of anything matches mine. So when we're talking about, you know, what does the strawberry taste like, or what does the red look like, how am I experiencing it as a subjective, we often call this qualia. What is the qualia that I'm experiencing?
13: Qualia is a term that describes our individual subjective experiences in terms of how they feel to us, like how much a headache hurts, or what a rose smells like, or how we perceive color.
15: We do not yet have any scientific way of directly measuring that aspect. That really is, I'd say, internal to all of us. It's a kind of private experience, and what we know about its commonality or lack of commonality has to arise by talking about what we experience, or things like, if I can tell two colors apart, can you tell them apart? And so there are things we can say that sneak up on that question.
13: In other words, there are lots of clues we can cobble together to draw conclusions about what most people are perceiving. With color, what really helps is understanding the mechanics of how we perceive it in the first place. And the first thing to know about that is that, strictly speaking, color does not exist out in the physical world, at least not how we perceive it.
15: So we might first start by, let's talk about the physical stimulus that leads to us having color, sometimes called the physical correlate of color, and the experience of color, and just keep in mind that they're not the same stuff, right? One is in our head, one is in the world.
13: So what produces the colors in our heads? It comes down to the interaction of light, our eyes, and our brains. You've probably heard of cones and rods, right? Both are what's called photoreceptor cells in our retinas. Rods help us see in the dark, but cones are the ones that allow us to perceive color. And most of us have three kinds: long, medium, and short, which we can roughly translate as red, green, and blue. Basically, light exists on a spectrum. You've got your short wavelengths, your medium wavelengths, and your long wavelengths.
15: And if we shine lights of different spectra into our eyes, we will perceive different colors.
13: You can see this in the case of a prism. You know the cover of Pink Floyd's album, Dark Side of the Moon? It's got the white line that passes through the triangle and comes out as a rainbow. That's a prism dispersing light, which is white, into its constituent wavelengths. From the longest we can see, red, to the shortest we can see, purple. And the three kinds of cones we have, red, green, and blue, are each activated by those different wavelengths of light.
15: That's the sort of, call it the rubber meets the road step of vision. The light hits the cones, and it's turned into electrical nerve signals.
13: Those nerve signals then go to the brain, which translates them into colors. And quick aside here, you might be wondering why, if we only have red, green, and blue cones, we're able to see other colors, like yellow, orange, and purple. The answer is that those colors exist in wavelengths that can be partially picked up by multiple cones. So wavelengths of around 580 nanometers stimulate both our red and our green cones, creating a unique signal that our brains interpret as yellow. And yes, I know this makes no sense from a color theory perspective. If you mix red and green paint, you get brown, but it's different with light. If you mix all the colors of the rainbow in paint, you get brown or black. But if you mix all the colors of the rainbow in light, you get white. So with just those three cones, we're able to perceive tens of thousands of colors. Okay, so back to cones and signals. The light comes in, different wavelengths excite different cones or receptors. They send electrical nerve signals to our brains, where some processing happens, and boom, we've got colors. So while we can't step inside each other's brains to know exactly how we each see a certain shade of red,
15: we know that for most people, those receptors and their properties are highly similar.
13: Which gets us closer to the conclusion that we do have a shared experience. And there's some evidence that indicates that we not only share the same equipment, we process things the same way too. For instance, brain imaging experiments have shown that across different people, the same parts of the brain will respond strongly to the same colors. And then we also have color matching experiments. For example, let's say David sets up three lights, red, blue, and green, and tells me to adjust the knobs for each of the lights until, mixed together, they match a sample color. So I adjust my knobs, David adjusts his knobs, and then we compare our settings.
15: And if yours and mine agree, we can say, whatever that stage at least is the same in both of our eyes and brains.
13: There's also another common experiment called the Farnsworth 100 hue test.
15: And it's basically a bunch of little colored patches on little caps, and they get all scrambled up, and you get asked, arrange these in order of similarity. So you can tell them apart, and most people will put them in the same order. So that's telling us kind of scientifically that our judgment of what looks similar to what is got some agreement.
13: I tried one of the tests David and his colleagues administer in their lab.
15: Sit down in that chair.
14: Okay.
15: Now you just have to put your chin in this little chin rest.
13: So I've got my chin in the chin rest, the lights are out, and I'm staring at a screen. Three gray boxes appear, and David's postdoctoral fellow, Fangfang Hong, reads out the instructions to me.
7: So on each trial, you will see three blobby stimuli showing up on the screen.
13: Blobs of color will briefly appear in each box. Two blobs will be the same color, and the third slightly different. They give me an old-school video game controller with three buttons on the right arranged in a triangle, just like the three gray boxes.
15: So two will have the same color, one will have a different color, randomly chosen. You just have to say which one was different.
13: So we count down.
8: 5, 4, 3, 2, 1. Begin.
13: The shapes appear in the boxes and then disappear.
7: So now you
13: I'm
7: can,
13: too slow.
15: If you don't know, you have
14: button
15: to guess.
14: Press. Yeah. Oh, God, they all looked green to me.
15: Yeah, well, pick one at random and you'll get another try.
14: Okay.
13: I take a guess and I'm wrong.
14: Incorrect.
13: Another three shapes pop up.
14: Ooh, oh, they all look... Oh, God, what if I'm colorblind? Okay, that was just a guess.
13: And another.
14: This is crazy. Are these all legitimately different? Or is one of them legitimately different?
15: One of them is always legitimately different, but they're hard.
13: David and Fong Fong say most people get better with practice. Fong Fong's an expert, so I ask her to help
14: cheating.
13: Me cheat.
14: Yeah, just tell me all the answers. Left.
7: Oh, okay, that one I can see.
15: Yeah.
13: Now, this test wouldn't be able to directly answer whether or not my blue and David's blue are the same. But it's one of the kinds of tools in scientists' arsenal that, along with physiology and brain patterns, help them cobble together a picture of what people are probably seeing. A way to close in on that qualia question we mentioned before. I finished by asking David, what about just having people describe what colors look like to them? Does that get us any closer to figuring out what they're seeing? In theory, David says, maybe. If we had like a master list of names and descriptors that everyone agreed on, but of course we don't. Which means, again, we run into that same problem of subjectivity.
15: You know, this thing that you started out by wanting to know about, if I've got some coherent, consistent internal description of my color, how it comes out in words, as long as it comes out and goes in a consistent way, I just don't know if you're using the words differently than I am or you're experiencing it differently. And that's the part, you know, when I said that really makes it hard, it's that. You know, if you experience red the way I experience green, or you experience color the way I experience sound, as long as we each have a kind of one-to-one relationship between the stimuli and our experience and have been taught the words to describe it, I don't know how we know that it's different or not.
2: 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I'm Mike and Scott. 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Coming up, when sounds trigger color perceptions.
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1: Chukma, this is Beth Alexander from Colbert, Oklahoma. Chickasha Saya, I am Chickasaw, and this is Chickasaw Community Radio.
2: This is The Pulse. I'm Mike and Scott. We're talking about color and how we experience it. Our perceptions of color are individual, so what I call blue may be different from what you call blue. But some people have a different experience altogether. They form a mental image of a color when they think of specific letters, numbers, words, or when they hear musical notes. This experience is a common form of a condition called synesthesia. Actress Cynthia Erivo talked about this with the Hollywood Reporter's Actress Roundtable last year.
3: Color is this?
4: Blue.
3: What color is this?
5: Oh.
4: Orange.
6: Oh, my God. Wow. What the?
3: What if we all do it together? What color is that?
4: Can you, if you make
3: one,
4: harmony.
3: 2, 3.
2: Nicole Curry wanted to know more about what it's like to experience the world in this way.
7: Synesthesia is a neurological crossover, the phenomenon where the stimulation of one sensory or cognitive pathway automatically and involuntarily triggers an experience in another.
6: I mostly experience the grapheme color synesthesia.
7: This is Cricket Matthews.
6: That's when I see a letter and associate the letter or a number with a color. And sometimes music also has colors. For example, the F chord when I'm playing the ukulele sometimes feels like a sunshine yellow. E's and E minors are a dark blood red. And A's and A minors are usually a deep purple.
7: Cricket is a creative writer and shared a poem with me called The Colors of Closeness. The poem is about Cricket's friend, Jay, and the colors that came to mind as their friendship deepened.
6: A purple 2 shades lighter than expected deepens into an ocean, shifting with shadows and squiggles that glow yellow. Floating above the threat of absence, that condenses into the color of the night sky, still holding on to the idea of sunlight. Then pink comes out of the blue, seeing, deciding to stay.
7: From a light purple, to ocean blue, to pink. And what did those transitions mean?
6: Those transitions marked our developing relationship, because first she was a co-worker, then she became a friend, and then we became close friends.
7: Cricket also experiences synesthesia triggered by emotions.
6: That's where, when I'm feeling a strong emotion, I will also feel a color associated with that emotion. Sometimes there's texture too. For example, I have a good friend who feels like the texture of a patchwork quilt. And sometimes there's sparkles overlaying the colors. So there could be some different sequins and textures along with the color. I tend to just think of these colors. Some people actually see the colors in real life, but for me, I know that it's an internal experience. So one day I was hanging out with my friends, and she told me that she was planning on moving with her family halfway across the world. And I thought, that is a big deal. So when I came home that day, I felt overwhelmed by grief, thinking of losing my friends. And while I was feeling this dark, heavy grayness from the grief, eventually I thought about how I want to support my friends despite the grief, and that's when her color became the most vibrant I'd ever felt it. Strong mint green color. when I was thinking about how, even though this is terrible, I feel terrible about her leaving, but I want to support her, the color came very strongly, and that reminded me that the love is more powerful than grief.
7: Have you ever thought about losing the ability? Like if one day you woke up without it?
6: Yeah, my mental health has been tanking for a while, and I've definitely not been experiencing it as much because of mental health issues. So, since my synesthesia is closely tied to my emotions, whenever I'm feeling really down, there's no color. Yeah, not even for music, not for people, not for letters. So it totally goes away whenever I'm feeling really down. And it felt really scary at first because this whole sensory experience that I had was suddenly gone. And it was confusing navigating the world and my emotions without the color because I didn't realize how heavily I relied on the color to interpret the world. I've had to get used to the world without the colors. I make meaning out of it by thinking of it as an indicator of how I'm doing, like a pH strip test. The pH has certain colors, it means the pH is either acidic or basic or neutral. I feel like I will know that my mental health has bounced back whenever I get the full range of my colors back. I thought a few days ago when I was listening to music, a few came in the background, just a little bit. That was giving me a little bit of hope. And the letter J was red again. But that's interesting. It's been a while since I felt that.
2: That was Nicole Curry speaking with creative writer Cricket Matthews, who experiences synesthesia. That's our show for this week. The Pulse is a production of WHYY in Philadelphia. You can find us wherever you get your podcasts. Our health and science reporters are Alan Yu and Liz Tong. Charlie Kyer is our engineer. Our producers are Nicole Curry and Lindsay Lazarski. I'm Mike and Scott. 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

0: I'm Ed Donahue with an AP News Minute. A powerful early season nor'easter is lingering for at least another day.
1: Just not as strong, but it will bring more rain, wind, high tides, and coastal flooding to areas already hard hit, says National Weather Service meteorologist Mark Chouinard.
2: The biggest impact was likely the coastal flooding impacts, anywhere from the Carolinas up into the Northeast.
1: New York and New Jersey getting the brunt of the tapering nor'easter on Monday before it's gone Tuesday.
2: Yeah, another day of the system. It's definitely weakening, but still some lingering impacts through the day today.
1: Chouinard says flooding was magnified by a combination of the large, slow-moving storm and the high tide cycles during the full moon. A couple thousand customers are still without power along the East Coast. The nor'easter turning deadly Saturday when a tree fell on a New York City Housing Authority worker in Brooklyn. I'm Julie Walker.
0: I'm Ed Donahue.
3: Now the forecast for Chickasaw Country. Sunny, dry, and warm today with burn bans in effect for all of Chickasaw Country. We'll have a high of 89. Overnight, clear skies with a low of 69. And for Tuesday, the summery weather continues with a high of 92. This is the Chickasaw Community Radio Network.

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1: Michaela Kent joins Quinn Tran this month on a journey through the historical sites of Tishomingo. 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

0: Next time on The Pulse, if you look at my closet, you might think I'm a Johnny Cash impersonator. 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

0: I'm Ed Donahue with an AP News Minute. The Trump administration is releasing new fuel economy standards,
1: relaxing requirements for pollution controls on gas-powered cars and light trucks. The new standards set the industry average at roughly 40 miles per gallon, down from the projected 50 under Biden administration rules. President Trump says the move will save Americans thousands when buying a new vehicle by taking the waste out of building them. The president's repeatedly pledged to end what he falsely calls an EV mandate,
2: which is basically that everybody will be driving an electric car within a very short period of time.
1: No federal policy mandates auto companies to sell EVs. The new fuel standards come shortly after oil prices soared, as the president rejected an Iranian proposal to open the Strait of Hormuz. Sagar Meghani at the White House.
0: I'm Ed Donahue.

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1: Now the forecast for Chickasaw Country. Burn bans continue for all of Chickasaw Country except for Johnston and Love counties. Please be careful with anything that could cause a spark or flame outdoors. We have a 20% chance of showers after 4 p.m. We'll have a high near 89. Overnight, a 20% chance of rain and a low near 70. Tuesday will be mostly sunny, windy, and warm with a high of 91. 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

0: I'm Ed Donahue with an AP News Minute. The State Department is looking to distance the Trump administration from comments made by Ambassador to China David Perdue, who says President Trump asked Chinese President Xi Jinping if he wanted to buy weapons from the U.S.
1: I never heard of that one. I'm going to have to ask him. You mean we're going to sell? No, they probably like to buy it because we do make better equipment than them, so maybe it's a good idea. Yeah. But we didn't discuss it.
0: Perdue made the statement on Fox News Channel's Fox News Sunday while discussing U.S. arms sales to Taiwan.
1: They may have been talking about Taiwan. I think he probably was talking about Taiwan.
0: President Trump says he'll stump in Iowa again ahead of the midterms. Both the president and Vice President J.D. Vance have already campaigned with GOP candidates in Iowa, reflecting the administration's understanding governor and Senate races there have become competitive. The president vowed to campaign in 35 of the most competitive battleground races in the final sprint to November's midterms. I'm Ed Donahue.
2: Now the forecast for Chickasaw Country. Burn bans continue for all of Chickasaw Country except for Johnston and Love counties. Please be careful with anything that could cause a spark or flame outdoors. We have a 20% chance of showers after 4 p.m. We'll have a high near 89. Overnight, a 20% chance of rain and a low near 70. Tuesday will be mostly sunny, windy, and warm with a high of 91. 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
1: The Stevens County Humane Society presents Bark in the Park, Saturday, October 3rd at Fuquay Park in Duncan. 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

0: You can say it's an attitude or an unspoken sense of aesthetic right and wrong or a way of life. 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

coffee black, cigarette. Start this day like all the rest. First thing every morning that I do is start missing you.

0: I'm Ed Donahue with an AP News Minute. Stocks finished lower. The Dow down 347 points. Pope Leo says artificial intelligence safety concerns should be taken seriously.
1: If someone were to ask me, am I in panic mode? No, I'm not. I sleep at night. I do think that the concerns raised by many of the experts, specialists in AI, should be taken seriously. I don't think that that is a fake news, as some have said, to try and cause whether financial or some other kind of benefit.
0: President Trump has called concerns about AI going rogue a hoax. The Pope, who's dedicated his first encyclical to AI and protecting humanity in its wake, was asked what the U.S. and China especially should be doing to prevent AI from posing catastrophic risk to humanity.
1: We need to continue to invite political leaders, the leaders of AI, social organizations, associations, to come together.
0: I'm Ed Donahue.
2: Now the forecast for Chickasaw Country. Burn bans continue for all of Chickasaw Country except for Johnston and Love counties. Please be careful with anything that could cause a spark or flame outdoors. We have a 20% chance of showers after 4 p.m. We'll have a high near 89. Overnight, a 20% chance of rain and a low near 70. Tuesday will be mostly sunny, windy, and warm with a high of 91. 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
1: AP News, I'm Ben Thomas. President Trump's disputing an account of his discussions last week with Chinese leader Xi Jinping. Sakamagane reports it came from the U.S. ambassador to China, who said,
2: he asked Xi Jinping if Beijing wants to buy weapons from the U.S. On Fox News Sunday, David Perdue noted the president told Xi the U.S. sells weapons to nations around the world.
3: He actually asked President Xi would he like to buy some at one point.
2: Today in the Oval Office, the president appeared confused when a reporter asked,
4: is that accurate? Do you make such a suggestion?
5: To China?
4: To China.
5: You mean to Taiwan?
4: No, to China. That's what he said.
5: I never heard of that one. I'm going to have to ask him.
2: But quickly pivoted.
5: They probably like to buy it because we do make better equipment than them, so maybe it's a good idea.
2: The State Department earlier tried to distance itself from Purdue's statements, saying U.S. law bans arms sales to China. Sagar Meghani at the White House.
1: Pope Leo's weighing in on the debate over artificial intelligence, telling reporters,
6: the concerns raised by many of the experts, specialists in AI, should be taken seriously. I don't think that that is fake news, as some have said.
1: British police say five men arrested under counterterrorism laws near a U.S.-run airbase in England will be released on bail, but the head of UK counterterrorism policing, Lawrence Taylor, says,
7: they absolutely remain under investigation as we explore multiple lines of inquiry. I also know there is significant interest in whether the current geopolitical context has a bearing on this incident.
1: Word that mediators are still working with Iran and the U.S. on a deal to end fighting and open the Strait of Hormuz helped keep oil prices in check today. Brent crude settled just below $98 per barrel. On Wall Street, bond yields cranked higher, pulling stocks lower. The Dow fell 347 points, or about 0.7%. The S&P fell 0.8%, the NASDAQ 0.9%. This is AP News. There was a space launch today. Lisa Dwyer has the story.
8: 3, 2, 1.
9: SpaceX launched its enormous Starship into orbit for the first time and successfully delivered the most advanced Starlink satellites yet.
10: Definitely a first try to get the Starlink V3s up into the orbital constellation, and we are go for orbit.
9: The spacecraft almost didn't make it into orbit after one of its engines shut down too soon. But with everything else working well and the bad engine no longer needed, flight controllers decided to proceed as planned.
10: Successful orbital insertion burn. Starship is in orbit.
9: The decision was then made to end the flight early at only 3 hours of flight rather than the originally planned 10-hour flight. I'm Lisa Dwyer.
1: 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I'm Ben Thomas. 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
11: 4:03 at KCNP on this 28th day of September, and the Chickasaw Annual Meeting and Festival is underway. Had a big time on Saturday, well, Friday night as well at Cullahoma, and then Saturday in Tishomingo and Ada, the Pontotoc County Pursuit. It was just a lot going on, and there'll still be a lot more this week. However, in the middle of it, there may be some alterations being made due to rain. Forecast calling for sunny skies today. We're on our way to the high of about 89 to 90, and that's where thermometers sit right now. Anywhere from 89 degrees up to 91 is what we're seeing across the area. Tonight, dropping down to about 70 degrees. Now, a slight chance of showers after 10 p.m., but it's a very slight chance. Then sunny and beautiful tomorrow with a high of 93, especially in Tishomingo. Winds gusting up to 23 miles an hour. Tuesday night down to 73. And then on Wednesday, the morning looks good up until about 1 o'clock. And then a slight chance of showers moves in. And then the chance of rain goes sky high. So Wednesday evening, Wednesday night, all day Thursday with a 100% chance of rain. And then on Friday, we'll continue with rain chances up to 90% or more. It looks like all of that's going to mean potentially 2.5 inches of rain, possibly here in south central Oklahoma. Now, it should start dropping back down a little bit on Friday night and Saturday. Temperatures will also be dropping. Looks like we'll be in the 60s at night, but afternoon highs, how about this for Thursday? Afternoon high, 82. Afternoon high on Friday, 79. That'll be the high on there, and 80 on Saturday, and then 79 on Sunday. The cold front, once it's completely through, partly cloudy by Sunday night, down to 58 degrees. So cooler temperatures, the badly needed rain. We just wish it wasn't happening during the day when we have these events going on in Tishomingo and Sulphur. But just keep tuned in to the Facebook pages and all, and we'll let you know if anything's being shifted. You can always go back and check the website, annualmeeting.chickasaw.net, or follow the Chickasaw Nation's Facebook page for that information. Right now, things, like I say, partly cloudy skies and right at 90 degrees-ish around the area.
8: How did so many fruit flies get in here, Yael?
12: Where there's a will, there's a way.
8: Do fruit flies have wills? They definitely don't have any manners, flying inside when I make it pretty clear they're uninvited guests.
12: Maybe not manners, but they do have culture, Don, or cultural traditions, which are socially learned behaviors that animals pass down across generations. A team of researchers wondered if we could observe the kinds of cultural traditions we've seen in some apes, whales, and birds in much smaller animals, like insects. The researchers set up an experiment where observer female fruit flies observed demonstrator female fruit flies choose between artificially colored pink or green males. When the observers later chose mates of their own, over 70% of the time they chose a mate that was the same color picked by the demonstrator they'd watched. That showed that fruit flies transmit mating preferences amongst themselves. Next, scientists wanted to test whether the fruit flies would pass this preference down to subsequent generations. So they had the fruit flies that had been the observers become the demonstrators in a new trial for a number of rounds. The mating preferences, picking either a green or a pink mate, were passed down for 8 generations before a generation of fruit flies started selecting mates randomly again. The groups of flies were small, but by using computer simulations, scientists found that when a group of flies was over 30 per generation, the cultural traditions could, in principle, be passed down for thousands of generations.
8: I wish staying outdoors could be one of those traditions. Maybe someone can teach them to pass down that. This moment of science comes from Indiana University. I'm Don Glass.
12: And I'm Yael Cassander.
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That's Frankie Ford at Sea Cruise. I don't know. It sounds like the horn on that boat is broken to me. that song reached number 14 on the Billboard 100 67 years ago. And also, on this day, he died at the age of 76. Right now, here's Luke Bryan. Little Hunting and Fishing on KCNP.

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Sawyer Brown, the race is on to fall, finally. As we wrap up September here, we just have a few days left, and the warm weather is going to go with it. Now, we have one more day. Tomorrow will be up in the low to mid-90s. It'll feel hot. But I'm telling you, by this weekend, you're like, hey, finally. So we decorated. We put all our fall decorations out this weekend, and you should be ready to do that as well. And, hey, we have a lot of people in town right now, and I say in town, in Chickasaw country, from all over the country, Chickasaw citizens, family, friends, welcome if you're listening to KCNP. And we will be at annual meeting on Saturday, so find our booth. We're going to be kind of behind the historic Capitol, so come on up there and say hi to us and tell us if you listen this week. Now, if you have kids in your group or grandkids or niece, nephews, you might want to check out ChickasawKids.com. It's bringing culture to life online.

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0: This is National Native News. I'm Jill Freitas. The Winnebago Tribe of Nebraska is fighting to stop a potential Google data center in Salix, Iowa, just across the state line near the Missouri River. Crystal Blair explains.
1: Google is considering a site spanning about 900 acres. Tribal leaders say the project could put pressure on water that the tribe has a legal right to use based on a Supreme Court ruling more than a century ago. Margaret Scott is a member of the Winnebago Tribal Council.
2: The groundwater from the Dakota Sandstone Aquifer and the Missouri River are actually where our wells pull from in the Winnebago Reservation, and all the freshwater that sustains our community is actually from these two aquifers.
1: She says the Tribal Council has approved a resolution opposing hyperscale data centers on or near its reservation. Google says it's still evaluating the Salix site and intends to consider local water resources as it develops plans. Crystal Blair reporting.
0: Comedian and TV writer Joey Clift is out with his first book. The Cowlitz tribal member says it's to help non-natives better understand Indian country. Brian Bull of Underscore Native News has this preview.
3: Clift is the creative mind behind a viral video about cultural appropriation and pretendians, which hit social media 4 years ago. Titled, Just Because You Say You're a Bear Doesn't Make You a Bear, it's a lighthearted short with a serious message.
4: If you wear the traditional clothing of a bear when telling a bear that you are also a bear, you'll get mauled by that bear.
3: Cliff sees humor as a way to ease some otherwise reluctant audiences into empathizing with other cultures and communities.
5: Comedy is a fantastic tool to educate people about something they're not educated about. I feel like your average person is probably not going to sit down and watch a lecturer read a 1,000-page book about the history of this continent. But if you can wrap some of those lessons into a 2-minute comedy video full of jokes, it's basically like putting some sugar and some candy around the medicine.
3: Cliff's first book is titled, We've Been Here the Whole Time, a Not-So-Sacred Guide to Native America.
5: I think that this book does a really good job of giving like a base level Indian 101 conversation, covering a little bit of everything, things like history, but also explaining things like the land back movement and tribal enrollment, treaties, tribal sovereignty. I mean, there's an entire chapter about how cool my tribe's casino is, you know.
3: The book expounds on a 2022 video Cliff produced that took high schools to task for limiting Native history to the pre-1900s, leaving the rest to general ignorance and Hollywood tropes.
6: We don't have magic powers, but I wish we did, because I'd use them to make it so your school taught you that Native people can't talk to animals, instead of whatever the presidential fitness test is. You heard what I said!
3: Figures like Andrew Jackson, John Wayne, and Native-themed sports mascots also get called out. But it's not just ire and eye rolls. Clift also highlights notable Natives, from super athlete Jim Thorpe to Deb Haaland, the first Native person to serve as a U.S. Cabinet Secretary. The overall goal is to have a few laughs, but also learn some things.
5: I hope that this book is like your first step into your Native education journey, and that your next step is to just inundate yourself with other cool Native orgs, artists, musicians, and people to get even more educated about this. I'm just one person, so the only way to really get educated is to seek out other perspectives.
3: We've Been Here the Whole Time hits bookstores October 6th. For National Native News, I'm Brian Bull.
0: On this day in 1915, Arapaho minister and activist Reverend Sherman Coolidge issued a proclamation calling for the creation of an American Indian Day. The proclamation also included an early formal appeal for recognition of Native peoples as U.S. citizens. The effort helped pave the way for later national celebrations of Native American heritage. I'm Jill Freitas.
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9: And it is, let me see, make sure we got this doing it the right way. There we go. I clicked a button on the computer that messed everything up. So have you ever done that? You ever done that where you click on something, go, no, no, don't do that. Well, that's what I just did. And, you know, I started in radio so long ago, computers weren't invented, so that couldn't happen. But I know which button to hit now. This one. There we go. Let's talk about the weather, shall we? We have autumn weather headed our way. That's the good news. Cooler temperatures, much needed rain. I really wish it was happening overnight and not during our afternoon activities. But this afternoon, mostly sunny, expected to be up near 90, and we made that. Down tonight to about 70 degrees, slight chance of a shower, but beautiful on Tuesday and warm, up to about 93, very windy. But Wednesday afternoon, later in the afternoon and overnight, a lot of rain. In fact, we'll have a 100% chance of rain overnight Wednesday, a 90% chance on Thursday, and about a 70% chance on Thursday night, and then it drops down to about a 50% chance on Friday. That doesn't mean it's going to rain all the time, but that means just about half of us will see rain sometime during the day on Friday. And then the rain chances keep going down as we go through Friday night and on into Saturday, but so do the temperatures. With afternoon high on Friday of only 79, afternoon high on Saturday maybe 80, 79 on Sunday. And then when you wake up on Monday morning next week, it'll be 58 degrees in Chickasaw Country. How about that? That just doesn't sound bad at all. This morning, around the area, most of us started off in about the 65-degree range. And right now, it is 89 in Pontotoc County, 91 in Johnston County, 89 in Carter, and 92 in Garvin County.
10: A busy 2 months coming up for those involved in the preparation and transport of this year's U.S. Capitol Christmas tree. This year's selection, courtesy of the Gem State.
11: It's coming off of the Salmon River Ranger District on the southern half of our forest. It's a grand fir. It's 80 foot tall.
10: And according to Heath Perrine of the U.S. Forest Service's Nez Perce Clearwater National Forest in Idaho,
11: I believe is the first time a grand fir has been selected as the nation's capital Christmas tree.
10: He notes the amount of effort since last winter in searching for what became the selected U.S. Capitol Christmas tree this year.
11: We did a rollout to the forest this winter, and we let people know that we were going to be providing the tree for 2026. And so we encouraged employees as part of their normal duties as they go out into the woods and do their normal work, if they saw a good candidate for a tree, to make note of it and submit it as a potential candidate. You're looking for a tree that's pretty on all angles. We were wanting to send a larger tree, so we were asking people to look for trees that were between 80 and 100 feet tall.
10: Pride adds there was not a set tree variety in mind for Idaho's gift to the nation.
11: We were encouraging lots of different candidates based on species. One really cool thing about the Nez Perce Clearwater National Forest is that we have a lot of diverse species across the forest. Our state tree, the western white pine, is abundant. Lots of fir options between Douglas fir, grand fir, subalpine fir. We were even entertaining western red cedar. Through that process, we got about 40 potential candidates, and then the leadership for this project, we actually went out and looked at all of them and refined that to a much smaller list of 12.
10: What's finalists were selected, the architect of the Capitol paid a visit to the Gem State this past July.
11: And we took him to each of these 12 trees. And from there, he was able to make a selection for the best one to send.
10: With the tree selected, what's next? Collection of ornaments from Idaho that will adorn the Capitol Christmas tree and companion trees throughout federal offices in the nation's capital.
11: We're responsible for providing 10,000 ornaments. 6,500 of those are small and 3,500 of those are large. The amount of ornaments that have been coming in from our local communities, from just 4-H clubs and local youth clubs, Senior Citizen Center put together some.
10: The tour of the tree's home state will precede the cross-country trek, with arrival of the tree to the Capitol grounds scheduled for the week prior to Thanksgiving.
11: Harvest will be at the end of October, and then we'll be gently packaging it up, taking it out of the woods, and then from there, about the end of October, we will start our official whistle stop.
10: Set up a decoration of the tree that occurs for lighting ceremonies sometime after Thanksgiving. I'm Rod Bain reporting for the U.S. Department of Agriculture in Washington, D.C.
12: This is Bird Note. Birds have many ways of grabbing a meal. They swoop, dive, peck, hop, and hover for food. But birds called prions have an especially creative approach. They pass seawater through their mouths and filter it to catch tiny animals, such as krill and other small crustaceans. It's similar to how baleen whales feed, leading to the prion's nickname, the whale bird. These broad-billed prions fly near the surface, dipping their bills into the water. The sides of their bills have comb-like structures. Small food items get trapped in the combs as the water flows past. In Greek, the word prion means saw, which refers to the bird's highly specialized mouth. There are 7 species of prions, all found in the southern latitudes of the Atlantic and Pacific. While some breed on frigid islands off the coast of Antarctica, others, such as the fairy prion, nest in the comparatively warm climates of Australia and New Zealand. All prions dig burrows for their nests, giving them some protection from predators. See photos of prions when you visit our website, birdnote.org. I'm Ariana Rimmel. 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

Mr. Steve Lynn Morris, as we know him as Stevie Wonder, and let me tell you why that's important. That album came out on this day in 1976, and it still holds up. Great song. Also, Mr. Wonder is 76 years old, not on this day. I mean, he's not his birthday, but 76 years old, still touring all over Europe here the next few weeks, and he'll eventually make it over to our side of the ocean in a few months, but still out there getting after it and touring. But by the way, that was Songs from the Key of Life, is that album. It went on to be, I mean, it just went, debuted at number one. It spent 13 weeks, won a Grammy for Album of the Year, later inducted into the Grammy Hall of Fame, and then in 2005, added to Library of Congress's National Recording Registry because it is culturally and aesthetically significant to the United States. It's in the world. Yeah, an amazing, amazing performer, a prodigy, lost his eyesight when he was just a few days old because of being born premature and being in an oxygen tank thing. And so, but it did not limit his performance abilities. We're going to kind of go on a little path here of things that have happened on September the 28th. Bad Company put out an album. It went to number one right off the bat. It was their very first album. It had six albums together, but this was off their first one. And then after that, we got another group that had a big hit on in 1976. They released their seventh album, and it has this one too. So we're going to start off with Bad Company, and then Earth, Wind & Fire. Everything tying back to this day in history on KCNP.

Chickasaw Nation is providing a crime victim support services hotline to assist First American crime victims in the Chickasaw Nation as a new way of connecting victims with services. Trained staff listen and provide emotional support as well as connect victims with tribal services and resources to help them through what is often a traumatic experience. First American crime victims in the Chickasaw Nation are encouraged to call 580-757-9068 or toll free 833-774-1601 Monday through Friday 8 to 5 or email crimevictimsupport@chickasaw.net.

Pink, just like fire at KCMP. About a minute and a half away from 5 o'clock, and we will have the AP News. I'll be back to check your weather for you. And then we'll have that 5 o'clock drive home. Hey, this time tomorrow, we'll know who the new Little Miss Chickasaw, Chickasaw Junior Princess, and Chickasaw Princess are. How about that? You might want to tune in to KCMP.org if you're traveling, some of the folks, and listen to what's going on. You may want to tune in tonight to the Chickasaw Nation Facebook page and maybe even annualmeeting.chickasaw.net. Check it out anyway. A lot of things going on and changing over the next week on there. Marcus Anderson, a little instrumental tune, taking us up to news time on KCNP. Thank you for sharing your Monday with us.

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1: AP News, I'm Ben Thomas. 5 men arrested near a U.S. front airbase in England have been released on bail. Saka Magani has details.
2: The men were brought in on explosives and terror charges near a base American bombers have used for decades of Mideast fights, including Iran. British Defense Secretary Wes Streeting says the men have been freed for now, but remain under investigation.
3: We're keeping all lines of inquiry open,
2: including the possibility they were working for a foreign state. Iran denies being involved. Here at the White House, President Trump says Tehran might be, but would not elaborate.
4: I'd rather not. I mean, I know the answer. I can be very specific, but I'd rather not say it. But I would not have released them.
2: Sagar Magani at the White House.
5: If someone were to ask me, am I in panic mode? No, I'm not. I sleep at night.
1: Pope Leo talking to reporters about artificial intelligence and concerns it poses catastrophic risks to humanity.
5: I do think that the concerns raised by many of the experts, specialists in AI, should be taken seriously. I don't think that that is a fake news, as some have said, to try and cause whether financial or some other kind of benefit.
1: NVIDIA's unveiled a new security platform it says can help stop autonomous AI agents from misbehaving. President Trump's disputing an account from the U.S. ambassador to China about his discussions with Chinese leader Xi Jinping last week. David Perdue asked about U.S. arms sales to Taiwan on Fox News Sunday.
6: President Trump continues to say, hey, we sell arms to other people around the world. He actually asked President Xi, would he like to buy some at one point?
1: In the Oval Office today.
7: Is that accurate? Did you make such a suggestion?
4: To China?
7: To China.
4: You mean to Taiwan?
7: No, to China. That's what he said.
4: I never heard of that one. I'm going to have to ask him.
1: The U.S. and China have released lists of products that will see new tariff cuts. This is AP News. Seth Sutel now with the AP Markets Report.
8: Stocks closed lower on Wall Street as yields in the bond market again reached their highest levels in about 20 years. The S&P 500 lost 0.8% Monday. The Dow fell 347 points. That's about 0.7%. The Nasdaq Composite lost 0.9%. The yield on the 10-year Treasury jumped to 5.23% and touched its highest level since 2007 following the latest swings for oil prices. With the war with Iran dragging on, it's still unclear when tankers will be able to pass freely out of the Persian Gulf again. NVIDIA rose 1.7% after announcing a huge buyback of its own stock. Seth Sutel, New York.
1: Gas prices inched back over the weekend to where they were a week ago. AAA puts the national average for regular grade just below $4.48 per gallon. There's more news at apnews.com. I'm Ben Thomas. 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
9: 503 at KCNP, and we officially made it to 90 degrees for a few of the folks around the area, mainly Garvin County, Murray County, and eventually Johnston County hit that 90-degree mark, and we will all be a little bit warmer tomorrow. We'll start off around 70 degrees and then back up to the low to mid-90s, but that's it. Then autumn is on its way. We have a cold front coming through that's going to not only bring us cooler temperatures, with afternoon highs in the 80s and actually in the 70s, we will also have a very big chance of rain. Now, most of that rain is not going to happen until Wednesday afternoon, but Wednesday night, it's about a 100% chance. Thursday, 90% chance, 70% chance Thursday night, dropping down to a 50% chance on Friday, and then a 40% chance on Saturday. Be mostly cloudy, may even have a thunderstorm mixed in with all of this. Now to our west, here in Oklahoma, there could be some significant thunderstorms. It looks like maybe on Wednesday evening. Now we're going to keep an eye on that, because if it decides to track a little bit to the east, then we could have severe weather with very gusty winds, hail, and even the possibility of tornadoes. Not to get you scared, just to let you know that there is a chance of severe weather along a dry line that's going to be forming in western Oklahoma. We'll just have to see if it develops the way it could, or if we get lucky and we only get some rain out of that. That's all we need. We don't need anything else with that. But be prepared. Also, today and tomorrow will be a great time for you to move things around. If you have land, if you have stuff out in the pasture, if you have stuff at your house that you don't want a lot of rain, maybe cover those cushions outside, do whatever you need to do today and tomorrow to prepare for the Wednesday and Friday rains coming, because they are coming up to 2 to 3 inches of rain. So maybe we'll get rid of some of these, the rest of the burn bans in the area. That's what we're hoping for. We have music from Triumph, Garth Brooks, all coming up after Lowdown on Science on KCNP.
10: Crop tops, capris, and cigarettes? Not cool. This is Sandra Tsinglow with the Lowdown on Science. How can we stop teens from smoking? Social engineering, of course. Dr. Chung Wong and team at UC Irvine examined anti-smoking interventions in two high schools. They compared two types of social networks, or friend group types. One group with many close bonds, another with more connections across students. They tested the intervention on the most popular kids in each friend group. And in both network types, targeting 10 to 30% of popular kids maximized smoking reductions. Influential students created an anti-smoking trend that pervaded the social network. And that's how we make smoking so 5 minutes ago. Like skinny jeans.
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2: And, before that, we had a little Garth Brooks, Anoki. And there was got something coming up from Reba McEntire, Anoki, and Vince Gill from Oklahoma. So let's just talk about Oklahoma a little bit. The Oklahoma State Capitol is the only Capitol building in the United States with working oil wells on the grounds. Now, production officially ended in 1986, but you can still see the wells there. The world's tallest hill, that's what they call it, Cavanaugh Hill near Poto, at 1,999 feet, falling one single foot short of the 2,000-foot requirement to be classified as a mountain. There's an accidental space capsule. Tallala features a roadside attraction known as the NASA Space Capsule. It's actually just a regular cement mixer that hardened after falling off a truck, but they just went ahead and said, hey, paint it up and leave it there. Boise City in the Panhandle was out by that way. It was the only city in the continental United States to be bombed during World War II. Well, it happened when a stray B-17 bomber accidentally dropped six practice bombs on it in 1943 after mistaking town lights for a target. The parking meter was invented in Oklahoma City in 1935. The shopping cart was first used in Oklahoma City in 1937. Aerosol cans invented in Bartlesville. And the little bread twist ties that to me seems like they're always opposite direction of where I'm going, invented in Maysville, right here in Oklahoma. You know what else? Great music like this with Vince Gill and Reba on KCNP.

0: P presents Today in History.
1: September 28th. The big news on this day was what happened when Alexander Fleming went on vacation, and when he got back, he saw this mold growing in some petri dishes and learned that some of the juice from that was killing the stuff around it. And about 10 years later, two other guys worked on that and finally purified and made penicillin available for the first broadly effective antibiotic. In 1781, American forces in the Revolutionary War, backed by a French fleet, began their successful siege of Yorktown, Virginia. 1924, three U.S. Army planes landed in Seattle, completing the first round-the-world trip by air in 175 days. Ted Williams, slugging Boston Red Sox outfielder, became the most recent American League baseball player to hit over 400 for a season, batting 406. That was in 1941. In 1962, a federal appeals court found Mississippi Governor Ross Barnett in civil contempt for blocking the admission of James Meredith, a black student, to the University of Mississippi. In 1995, Israeli Prime Minister Yitzhak Rabin and PLO Chairman Yasser Arafat signed an accord at the White House calling for an end to Israelis' military occupation of West Bank cities and expanding the responsibility of the Palestinian Authority. In 2000, capping a 12-year battle, the U.S. government approved use of the abortion pill RU486. In 2016, Hurricane Matthew forms near the Windward Islands and goes on to kill over 1,000 people in Haiti, elsewhere in the Caribbean, and the southwestern United States. And in 2020, the worldwide death toll from the coronavirus pandemic reached 1 million, according to a count by Johns Hopkins University. In 2022, Category 4 Hurricane Ian barreled ashore in southwestern Florida and then bisected the center of the state, causing more than 100 fatalities and billions of dollars in damage. And ironically, this year, we've not had an Atlanta hurricane make landfall, but several Pacific. You know, back on the penicillin story, I was just thinking, we always wash the dishes before we go on vacation. Just think, if this guy had done that, we may not have penicillin.
0: And that's Today in History on Chickasaw Community Radio.

Dusty Springfield, I only want to be with you, KCMP, and I appreciate you being here with us as you make your drive home, if that's where you're headed. Do you have any errands to run on your way home? I do, so I have to get my list, or I will get home and go, oh, I forgot it again. So I've got my list right here, and I will do that. I will make sure of that. You know, one thing that could be on your list this week, if it's rainy on Thursday evening, and you're like, I want to do something, though. Well, some folks will be going to the Paycom Center in Oklahoma City to check out this group. These boys will be there. Brooks and Dunn, Burn That Bridge.

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0: National Native News. I'm Jill Freitas. The Winnebago Tribe of Nebraska is fighting to stop a potential Google data center in Salix, Iowa, just across the state line near the Missouri River. Crystal Blair explains.
1: Google is considering a site spanning about 900 acres. Tribal leaders say the project could put pressure on water that the tribe has a legal right to use based on a Supreme Court ruling more than a century ago. Margaret Scott is a member of the Winnebago Tribal Council.
2: The groundwater from the Dakota Sandstone Aquifer and the Missouri River are actually where our wells pull from in the Winnebago Reservation, and all the fresh water that sustains our community is actually from these two aquifers.
1: She says the Tribal Council has approved a resolution opposing hyperscale data centers on or near its reservation. Google says it's still evaluating the Salix site and intends to consider local water resources as it develops plans. Crystal Blair reporting.
0: Comedian and TV writer Joey Clift is out with his first book. The Cowlitz tribal member says it's to help non-natives better understand Indian country. Brian Bull of Underscore Native News has this preview.
3: Clift is the creative mind behind a viral video about cultural appropriation and pretendians, which hit social media 4 years ago. Titled, Just Because You Say You're a Bear Doesn't Make You a Bear, it's a lighthearted short with a serious message.
4: If you wear the traditional clothing of a bear when telling a bear that you are also a bear, you'll get mauled by that bear.
3: Clift sees humor as a way to ease some otherwise reluctant audiences into empathizing with other cultures and communities.
5: Comedy is a fantastic tool to educate people about something they're not educated about. I feel like your average person is probably not going to sit down and watch a lecturer read a 1,000-page book about the history of this continent. But if you can wrap some of those lessons into a 2-minute comedy video full of jokes, it's basically like putting some sugar and some candy around the medicine.
3: Clift's first book is titled, We've Been Here the Whole Time, a Not-So-Sacred Guide to Native America.
5: I think that this book does a really good job of giving like a base-level Indian 101 conversation, covering a little bit of everything, things like history, but also explaining things like the land back movement and tribal enrollment, treaties, tribal sovereignty. I mean, there's an entire chapter about how cool my tribe's casino is, you know.
3: The book expounds on a 2022 video Clift produced that took high schools to task for limiting Native history to the pre-1900s, leaving the rest to general ignorance and Hollywood tropes.
6: We don't have magic powers, but I wish we did, because I'd use them to make it so your school taught you that Native people can't talk to animals, instead of whatever the presidential fitness test is. You heard what I said!
3: Figures like Andrew Jackson, John Wayne, and Native-themed sports mascots also get called out. But it's not just ire and eye rolls. Clift also highlights notable Natives, from super athlete Jim Thorpe to Deb Haaland, the first Native person to serve as a U.S. Cabinet Secretary. The overall goal is to have a few laughs, but also learn some things.
5: I hope that this book is like your first step into your Native education journey, and that your next step is to just inundate yourself with other cool Native orgs, artists, musicians, and people to get even more educated about this. I'm just one person, so the only way to really get educated is to seek out other perspectives.
3: We've Been Here the Whole Time hits bookstores October 6th. For National Native News, I'm Brian Bull.
0: On this day in 1915, Arapaho minister and activist Reverend Sherman Coolidge issued a proclamation calling for the creation of an American Indian Day. The proclamation also included an early formal appeal for recognition of Native peoples as U.S. citizens. The effort helped pave the way for later national celebrations of Native American heritage. I'm Jill Freitas.
7: National Native News is produced by Kawanak Broadcast Corporation with funding by the Corporation for Public Broadcasting.
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9: Native Voice One, the Native American Radio Network. A busy 2 months coming up for those involved in the preparation and transport of this year's U.S. Capitol Christmas tree. This year's selection, courtesy of the Gem State.
10: It's coming off of the Salmon River Ranger District on the southern half of our forest. It's a grand fir. It's 80 foot tall.
9: And according to Heath Perrine of the U.S. Forest Service's Nez Perce Clearwater National Forest in Idaho,
10: I believe is the first time a grand fir has been selected as the nation's capital Christmas tree.
9: He notes the amount of effort since last winter in searching for what became the selected U.S. Capital Christmas tree this year.
10: We did a rollout to the forest this winter, and we let people know that we were going to be providing the tree for 2026. And so we encouraged employees as part of their normal duties as they go out into the woods and do their normal work, if they saw a good candidate for a tree, to make note of it and submit it as a potential candidate. You're looking for a tree that's pretty on all angles. We were wanting to send a larger tree, so we were asking people to look for trees that were between 80 and 100 feet tall.
9: Pride adds there was not a set tree variety in mind for Idaho's gift to the nation.
10: We were encouraging lots of different candidates based on species. One really cool thing about the Nez Perce Clearwater National Forest is that we have a lot of diverse species across the forest. Our state tree, the western white pine, is abundant. Lots of fir options between Douglas fir, grand fir, subalpine fir. We were even entertaining western red cedar. Through that process, we got about 40 potential candidates, and then the leadership for this project, we actually went out and looked at all of them and refined that to a much smaller list of 12.
9: What's finalists were selected, the architect of the Capitol paid a visit to the Gem State this past July.
10: And we took him to each of these 12 trees. And from there, he was able to make a selection for the best one to send.
9: With the tree selected, what's next? Collection of ornaments from Idaho that will adorn the Capitol Christmas tree and companion trees throughout federal offices in the nation's capital.
10: We're responsible for providing 10,000 ornaments. 6,500 of those are small and 3,500 of those are large. The amount of ornaments that have been coming in from our local communities, from just 4-H clubs and local youth clubs, Senior Citizen Center put together some.
9: The tour of the tree's home state will precede the cross-country trek, with arrival of the tree to the Capitol grounds scheduled for the week prior to Thanksgiving.
10: Harvest will be at the end of October, and then we'll be gently packaging it up, taking it out of the woods, and then from there, about the end of October, we will start our official whistle stop.
9: Set up a decoration of the tree that occurs for lighting ceremonies sometime after Thanksgiving. I'm Rod Bain reporting for the U.S. Department of Agriculture in Washington, D.C.
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13: This is Bird Note. Birds have many ways of grabbing a meal. They swoop, dive, peck, hop, and hover for food. But birds called prions have an especially creative approach. They pass seawater through their mouths and filter it to catch tiny animals, such as krill and other small crustaceans. It's similar to how baleen whales feed, leading to the prion's nickname, the whale bird. These broad-billed prions fly near the surface, dipping their bills into the water. The sides of their bills have comb-like structures. Small food items get trapped in the combs as the water flows past. In Greek, the word prion means saw, which refers to the bird's highly specialized mouth. There are 7 species of prions, all found in the southern latitudes of the Atlantic and Pacific. While some breed on frigid islands off the coast of Antarctica, others, such as the fairy prion, nest in the comparatively warm climates of Australia and New Zealand. All prions dig burrows for their nests, giving them some protection from predators. See photos of prions when you visit our website, birdnote.org. I'm Ariana Rimmel. 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

You know those three ladies. That's Emily Strayer, used to be Robinson, Marty McGuire, and Natalie Maines, known as the Chicks. That's a long time gone, and they just got through touring on the Pawn Shop Guitar Tour with this fella, Tim McGraw, who named the tour and the song after when he had to pawn his high school ring to buy his first guitar.

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0: There's a stretch of Oregon wine country nestled between three mountain ranges, warmer and drier than everything around it, because the clouds passing over must shed their moisture along the way. Andrea Rinkemeyer's Rain Shadow takes that phenomenon as its subject, tracing atmospheric compression and expansion across the ensemble. I'm Tyler Klein. You can hear that and more on the next Living Classical.
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1: Possibly our last warm Monday for a while. We'll have a warm Tuesday as well. Dropping down to 70 degrees tonight, a very slight chance of a shower popping up. Then on Tuesday, beautiful, sunny, warm, all the way up to 91 degrees. Then a cold front comes through, gives us a chance of rain Wednesday afternoon into the evening. Between that, Thursday and Friday, we could see 2 to 3 inches or more in some areas. It starts moving out of the area late Friday night, Saturday and Sunday, looking good across Chickasaw Country.

0: This week on the Retro Cocktail Hour, we've got the new exotic sounds of Mr. Moai and the Tiki Delights, plus the Voodoo Organist and the George Jetson of the Hammond Organ. I'm Daryl Brogdon. I'll be at the place where the music's always shaken, not stirred. The Retro Cocktail Hour.
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possibly our last warm Monday for a while. We'll have a warm Tuesday as well. Dropping down to 70 degrees tonight, a very slight chance of a shower popping up. Then on Tuesday, beautiful, sunny, warm, all the way up to 91 degrees. Then a cold front comes through, gives us a chance of rain Wednesday afternoon into the evening. Between that, Thursday and Friday, we could see 2 to 3 inches or more in some areas. It starts moving out of the area late Friday night, Saturday and Sunday, looking good across Chickasaw Country.

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serving the southern Oklahoma communities of Davis, Tishomingo, Healton, and Marietta. 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

0: Native votes matter. 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
1: Possibly our last warm Monday for a while. We'll have a warm Tuesday as well. Dropping down to 70 degrees tonight, a very slight chance of a shower popping up. Then on Tuesday, beautiful, sunny, warm, all the way up to 91 degrees. Then a cold front comes through, gives us a chance of rain Wednesday afternoon into the evening. Between that, Thursday and Friday, we could see 2 to 3 inches or more in some areas. It starts moving out of the area late Friday night, Saturday and Sunday, looking good across Chickasaw Country.
2: Welcome to Nightlights. I'm David Brent Johnson. You can say it's an attitude or an unspoken sense of aesthetic right and wrong or even a way of life, but whatever it is, the notion of hip has been at the heart of American counterculture since the 1940s, and it's often included jazz as part of its soundtrack. In the next hour, we'll be talking with musicologist Phil Ford, author of the book Dig, and we'll be listening to the music of Charlie Parker, Thelonious Monk, Lenny Tristano, Miles Davis, and more. It's To Dig or Not To Dig, Jazz and Hip with Phil Ford, coming up next on Nightlights.